0: rock and roll.
1: There's a new kind of Elvis excitement coming your way. An Elvis you'll want to hear again and again. Love Letters.
2: Love letters straight from your heart.
1: Elvis's new album, Love Letters. It starts with Elvis soft and low. And it moves like lightning into high gear. Elvis, singing 11 songs you'll want to write love letters about, because every one's a special love letter to you.
2: Cause this is our dance, darling.
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3: Well, there you are. Speaking of love, loving you.
2: I will spend my whole life through loving you.

is Elvis. Loving you on the Elvis Hour, and got some trivia here for you. We all remembering the horrific tornado hurricane that devastated the Caribbean and the Florida that was classified as an F5. Well, the Presley family survived an F5 tornado in 1936 in Tupelo, Gainesville. They survived it. Now, 2 years later, sad but true, after having gone through all that, in 1938, they lost their home after Vernon was found guilty of cutting a check written by the landowner. Elvis's father, Vernon, Orville S. Bean, was the landowner, a dairy farmer and cattle and hog broker for whom he then worked. He was jailed, Vernon was, for 8 months. Gladys and their only son, really, after an older brother was stillborn, moved in with relatives. In September 1941, Elvis entered first grade of East Tupelo Consolidated, where his instructors thought him to be, well, average. Yeah, just an average pupil. He was encouraged to enter a singing contest after impressing his school teacher with a rendition of Red Foley's country song Old Shep during morning prayers one day. Now, the contest held at the Mississippi-Alabama Fair and Dairy Show on October 3rd, 1945, was his first public performance. Dressed as a cowboy, the 10-year-old Presley stood on a chair to reach the microphone and sang Old Shep. He recalled placing fifth in the competition. A few months later, Presley receives his first guitar for his birthday. That would have been in 1945. He had hoped for something else. By different accounts, either a bicycle or a rifle. There you go. But he got. We're all glad he did. He got a guitar. The Elvis Show rolls on with Little Sister. Little Sister.

0: sister, duck.
1: There he is, Elvis Aaron Presley.
0: Well, sister, don't you do what your big sister does.
1: On the Elvis Hour here, and we're about to reveal our special guests for tonight. Hang on for that. He's in the ghetto.
0: As the

0: ghetto.
1: You know, as good as he was with rock and roll,
0: and his mama cried,
1: his gospel singing and ballad, uncanny. He got that from, as a child, he and the family attended the Assembly of God church services. That's where he got his indoctrination into a gospel. All right, our guest, a name you'll know from back in the 70s on CTV. He was the weekend anchor at CTV. Then wound up anchoring at Chex Television in Peterborough, where he retired. In fact, he's still here in town, knocking around. Wally Motz. And he'll be here in just a moment, waxing eloquently about the king of rock and roll.

Hi, I'm Wally Mott. Well, I remember very well when Elvis first came on the scene because I lived out in North Battleford, Saskatchewan, and in 1956, there were only a few television sets in the city, and the reception that we got was 100 miles away from Saskatoon. So it was a very snowy picture. But our neighbor happened to have a television set on the night that he was going to be on the Ed Sullivan Show. And so I don't know how many people crammed into that house, but there were a lot. And we watched Elvis Presley on television. That was my first encounter with the King. And I was a fan of his after that. I bought every record that he had. I remember coming down from Isla La Crosse, where I was working on construction with my uncle. We were coming back for the long holiday weekend. And when we got into radio range, I turned the radio on in the car, and Elvis came on with a new hit at that time, "I Just Want to Be Your Teddy Bear." Everybody was singing along with it in the car. I had four other workers in the car with me.

had a kind of a vacation with a bunch of men in a big place away out yonder, and while I was there, well, these men, kind of guests, you might say, well, we'd get together and horse around a little bit and sing, and because we were having such a good time, and, well, we always had a lot of fun with this one, the Jailhouse Rock.

0: legislation.
1: Notice the drinking the liquor out of fruit jars is trendy again. Maybe it never went away. We'll have more from Wally Mock coming up in a second. Right here on the Elvis Hour. What?

0: Elvis Presley, Can't Help Falling in Love with you on the Elvis Hour here. And our guests this week, former CTV weekend anchor. He used to anchor the weekends when Harvey Kirk wasn't working. Before Sandy Rinaldo, Wally Mott. He eventually came to work in Peterborough, retired in Peterborough. That's where he is now. And also happens to be in the pathway of fame, as a matter of fact. And a little while ago, he waxed eloquently about the king of rock and roll. And also including, of course, when it all came to an end.
1: And then coming home in August 1977, August 16th, if I recall correctly, I was stopped at a red light coming home from the golf course. And the bulletin came on the radio that the king had died. And I just sat there stunned. And I never cried, but I had tears in my eyes.
2: You saw.

0: From a media standpoint, that evening and the next day, can you describe, from the media standpoint, the world's reaction to his death?
1: Well, as a reporter, we went out to interview people on how they took the deaths. And so we interviewed many people, and basically all the reaction was the same. Everybody was very sad because he was a very talented individual. And people were upset because of all the medication and everything that we knew he had taken. They finally figured out it must have been a cocktail that he took the night he died. Basically, it was all the same, extremely sad. And people are still sad about it. And it's coming up to 40 years.

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Shall I come back? 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Oh, Lord, Lord. I wonder. You know, someone said, the world's a stage and each must play a part. Oh, God. Oh, man, I'll tell you. And I had no cause to doubt you. Oh. Sing it, baby.

0: That's it, man. 14 years running down the drain, boy, I'll tell you.
1: Well, we don't think so. Elvis

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1: 1955.
2: Folks, this is Elvis Presley. I'd like to take this time out for music to tell you that you're listening to the number one request show in East Texas, Tom Perlman's Hillbilly Hit Parade.
3: Thanks a lot, Elvis. That's right, right here at good old KSIJ, Gladewater, Texas.
1: There you go. And more from our guest, Wally Mott, coming up in

0: Blue Hawaii. With Elvis as your personal guide to America's exotic Eden, our Polynesian paradise. Elvis brings you the vacation of your life in his first big musical since the sensational G.I. Blues.
1: It'll work. She's jealous.
0: As he hits the beach with the most luscious armful of delight on the islands.
1: Don't you like it?
2: Oh, I love it. And I thank you for thinking of me.
1: Oh, I wasn't thinking of you. I was thinking of me.
0: Yes, the most gorgeous wahinis on Waikiki are taking lessons from Elvis when he gets a job guiding gals with more than scenery on their minds.
1: I don't rob cradles.
2: Did you ever see anything like this in a cradle?
3: What did he do, 30 movies thereabouts? He did too many of them, in my opinion. He should have stuck to singing and on the road, made records. He had some beautiful songs. And ironically, it was the spiritual songs that he got mostly most of the credit for, right?

0: this week, and you know what? We have to hear that again. Do we not? Yes, we do.
1: You ain't nothing but a hound dog.
2: Oh, yeah. Crying all the time, baby.
0: Let's hear Lloyd Robertson top that. It's the Elvis Hour. Too Much, the King of R&R.

Many thanks to our special guest, Wally Mott, former CTV weekend anchor. And thank you for listening. We're back in 7 days. The Elvis Hour. Wear my ring. Won't you?

0: Kawatha Time Machine remembers.
1: Gates of the prison house will close on this busy milk person within seconds on This Is the Law. Ladies and gentlemen, will you welcome, please, the moderator of This Is the Law, Austin Willis.

0: Good evening. On This Is the Law tonight, we'll meet King Kong and discuss a dispute in a supermarket. And to cope with these problems, here's our panel, starting with Hart Pomerantz, Bill Charlton, Julie Amato, and our special guest, Donnelly Rose. Donnelly Rhodes, one of Canada's splendid actors who goes hither and yon to ply his trade, and we're very happy to have him hither tonight.
1: Thank you.
0: Donnelly, you should find this show quite easy. I understand you're up here playing a police cop yourself.
1: Yes, but I have a partner in the show. His name is Jonathan Welsh, and he plays the smart cop.
0: He does.
1: So you don't look for too much.
0: Well, I hope you're very smart tonight.
1: Okay.
0: In our first film tonight, the lawbreaker looks around for some honest employment and finds himself a job in High Prairie, Alberta as a dairy person. Seconds is all you have to spare the High Prairie offense committed so obviously in our film. So, Julie Amato, would you start on this easy one, please?
2: I don't think a person can clean a barn and get all dirty and then go milk a cow. I think it's against the law. You have to just be a milking person.
0: Unsanitary is
2: right. The
0: very word you're looking for.
2: That's it. It's unsanitary.
0: That's the very word, but it's the wrong.
2: Oh.
0: Too bad. Bill.
3: Well, let's go for the simple one, eh? That pitchfork shouldn't have been left there so that he could fall on it. It's quite straightforward.
0: No, that's not against the law, Bill. Tush and nonsense.
3: In High Prairie? You've been to High Prairie?
0: Yes, I have, and I've stepped on many a pitchfork.
3: Have you? Yes.
0: Donald Rhodes.
1: I was going for the sanitary, too, you know. I see he wasn't wearing gloves, and I thought maybe he, you know, cold hands on the counter, on that, but then he melted with a tail, so...
0: No,
1: I think it's
0: the
1: against
0: track.
1: The law to... fool around with the maid while you're milking.
0: No, you can do that in High Prairie, too.
4: I think it had to do with the way he was dealing with it. He tasted the milk, first of all, which is not proper.
0: Mm-hmm.
4: And secondly, he put the milk in an iron pail. It should be in a plastic jug.
0: No, there's
4: that's
0: a few...
4: the way I get
0: No, Hart, there are a few steps in between this process and when it gets to the jug.
4: Well,
0: anyway, you're way off the track.
4: Way off the base.
0: There's something that must be kept in the barn. Now, quickly, starting with Donnelly.
1: Something must be kept in the barn. Yeah.
0: No, that's a blank.
3: Oh, the milk. The milk has to be kept in the barn.
0: No, not the milk. Bill. Julie.
2: The milk person
0: not
2: has to stay in the barn.
0: Not the milk person either. Something he took off.
4: The cows.
0: Surprised you didn't dig that one. In High Prairie, Alberta, it's the natural law that manure has to be kept in the barn.
2: Oh, for goodness sake.
0: Mustn't be taken outside, you see.
3: Right.
0: Yes, in High Prairie, Alberta, this is the law. And that farming rule was raked up for us by Mrs. Delphine Halderson of High Prairie itself, and $25 is in the pipeline to her now with our many thanks.
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1: The crew was Dave Thomas, Mr. Beeper, and a lovable bucket of bolts known as Promo the Robot.
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1: Perhaps one of the best pickup lines turned into a song. 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

clear overnight. Chance for showers and a low of 8. For tomorrow, cloudy with a chance of rain continuing. Gusty winds at times. A high of 20. A low of 7 with a gain chance of rain. Showers continue into Thursday with a cloudy sky. Chance of rain 40%, 16 for the high. Overnight, cloudy. Slight chance of rain at 30%, a low of 5. Friday, sun cloud mix along with a 40% chance of showers, 15 for the high. Showers possible overnight, a low of 4. For the weekend, not too bad to begin the Thanksgiving weekend in our neck of the woods here in Canada. Mix of sun and cloud on Saturday with a high of 15, a low of 6. Sun cloud mix and 19 for the high on Sunday, a low of 8, with showers moving in overnight. And for Thanksgiving Monday, it'll be cloudy with a 40% chance of showers and a high Monday of 14. That's near our seasonal high of 15 for this time of year. Overnight lows around 4. Yeah.

0: And now, time machine.
1: Seismographs around the world took a beating last night as a major earthquake rated at 8.2 to 8.7 on the Richter scale tore through the heart of Anchorage, Alaska. If the rating of 8.7 is proven, it would be a quake greater than the 1906 San Francisco tumbler. Alaska's small population has spared this large estate from a high death toll. It may not be above 50. The quake first impacted at 5:36 p.m. Good Friday. Tidal waves swept the Pacific coast from British Columbia to Southern California, leaving a wake of destruction 1,500 miles long. The highest waves were reported at Vancouver Island, where crashing waters reached some 17 feet into the air. Time machine.

Well, Mondays are bad enough, as it were, without rain to make it even worse. The Carpenters captured that sentiment in this one. 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
1: Hi. You know I do a radio show every morning on the CBS Radio Network, don't you? Well, if you listen, which I hope you do once in a while, you know that I like to talk about things that are entertaining. One of the things I've been talking about most recently is a wonderful movie. I had the privilege of seeing its premiere performance underwater, for heaven's sakes, in a beautiful wiki-watchy spring in Florida. The movie is called The Incredible Mr. Limpet, starring Don Knotts. And you know what it is? Sheer, beautiful fantasy. Honestly, you get so you want to, as soon as you finish looking at the movie, you want to dive in the water and become a fish. In fact, that's the title of the big tune in the show that I'm crazy about. It's called I Wish I Were a Fish. And so crazy did I become of this song that we made a record of it right away on the Contempo label with 12 wonderful kids. It's a great sound. And I want you to stop by your record store and ask them to play it for you so you get all the lyrics.
2: A fish can swim.
1: And that's all they ask of him.
2: I wish, I wish, I wish I were a fish.
1: 'Cause fishes have a better life than people. They don't have all the care and strife of people.
2: A fish can swim.
1: That's all they ask of him. Don't forget to go to your favorite theater and see The Incredible Mr. Limpet. You'll love this movie.
3: Hey, that's Don Knotts, the funny man from TV. You know, Don Knotts. Sure. And now Don Knotts stars in a big new color movie as The Incredible Mr. Limpet. Now, you may ask, what makes this Mr. Limpet so incredible? Well, as a man, limpet's what you'd call a poor fish.
4: If you paid half as much attention to me as you do those fish, I'd be the happiest wife in Flatbush.
5: Here, it's just that fish are so bright and cheerful. Beautiful.
4: Look at him, George. Always drawing into his shell, going off into his fish world.
3: But as a fish, limpet is, well, he's incredible.
6: You are Henry.
5: Yes, George. Is there anything I can
6: do for you, Henry?
5: Well, I wanted to talk to you about my helping the Navy.
6: You? In the Navy?
5: And go right to the top level. I don't want to waste any time on red tape.
3: As a secret weapon, he's incredible, too.
7: That's Limpet. Herr Kapitän. That's Limpet. That's Limpet. That's Limpet.
5: We've got the system now.

0: has a wife in Brooklyn? She's not a fish. She's a real woman. I knew I should have thrown you out the first time you came to me with this fish story.
1: He also wants a lieutenant's commission.
0: No. Absolutely no!
2: Hello, Bessie.
3: Henry, is that you?
2: Don't you recognize me, Bessie?
3: Henry, you really are
2: a fish? Yes, Bessie, you can say it.
3: To think you're actually still alive and I'm married to
2: a fish. Is that so terrible?
3: But it doesn't happen every day.
4: Yes, Mr. Limpet is sure to be the most incredibly delightful movie about a man who turns into a fish that you'll see this year.

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1: Hi, and this is Mr. Peabody's invention, the Wayback Machine.
0: And now it's time to be on our way.
2: And we're on our way to the Almanac for today. The late Millie Small, born on the 6th of October, 1948. Remember Adventures in Babysitting? Elizabeth Chu is 63 today. The late Janet Gaynor, born in 1906. She passed in 1984. On film and TV, 1927, the original jazz singer starring Al Jolson is released as the first film with a synchronized soundtrack. It won an honorary Oscar the following year. 1960, the historical drama film Spartacus, directed by Stanley Kubrick, no less, and starring Kirk Douglas and Sir Laurence Olivier, premieres in New York. 1963, Barbara Streisand appears on The Judy Garland Show. In music, 2020, we lost Johnny Nash at the age of 80. 2019, Ginger Baker, drummer and co-founder of Cream, died at the age of 80. The legendary drummer co-founded the group along with Eric Clapton back in 66. 2011, The Starships We Built This City was named the worst song of the 1980s in a poll by Rolling Stone magazine. The Final Countdown by Europe came in second. Lady in Red by Chris de Burgh was third. Also making the top five were Wham's Wake Me Up Before You Go-Go and The Safety Dance by Men Without Hats. What was wrong with that? 2007, Queen's groundbreaking video for their 1975's smash, Bohemian Rhapsody, was named the UK's best music video in a survey of music fans. 2005, the Rolling Stones had to vacate the stage at the University of Virginia eight songs into their set after police received a bomb threat targeting the stage area. A 45-minute police sweep found nothing unusual, and the show went on. They were there to promote their latest album, A Bigger Bang. There you go. 1991, Michael Jackson gave away the bride at Elizabeth Taylor's seventh wedding, held at Neverland Ranch. The groom was Larry Fortensky, construction worker, whom Taylor divorced in 97. 1982, Madonna released her debut single, Everybody, on Sire Records. Track failed to enter the Billboard Hot 100 at all. It did, though, appear on the dance charts and helped Madonna achieve her first appearance in a dance magazine. 1973, Cher commenced a two-week run of number one with Half Breed, her second number one hit, recorded with the help of the Wrecking Crew. 1964, the Beatles spent the afternoon recording 8 days a week at Abbey Road in London. Late evening, they were at the Adelaide Club in London, partying with the Ronettes and Mick Jagger. In 1959, Jerry Keller was at number one with Here Comes Summer. He was a one-hit wonder, would go on to do vocal work for jingles throughout the 70s and 80s.

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I don't want to set the world on fire, honey. 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
1: Well, I gotta get a tattoo at 12:30, and I don't wanna be late. Come on, Dean, show us how it's done.
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0: What the time machine remembers.
1: Good evening, friends. I'm sorry to have to welcome you to this invitational showing of Follow Me Boys in this way. I'd give anything to be there with you, but this seems to be one of those times I'm tied down here at the studio night and day. Of course, it's always this way when we're shooting a picture. And it so happens we're in the middle of shooting one right now. It's a comedy feature called Blackbeard's Ghost, starring Peter Ustinov, Dee Jones, and Susan Plachette. Now, we've completed quite a few pictures since finishing Follow Me Boys. But there's one special one that I just have to mention. It's titled The Happiest Millionaire. Now, this is one we call a happy family musical. It's the true story of the fabulous Anthony Drexel Biddle family of Philadelphia in the era of 1917. Now, the stars are Fred McMurray, a real Disney favorite, as Mr. Biddle, the lovely

Greer Garson as Mrs. Biddle. Two newcomers, Leslie Ann Warren and John Davidson, playing Cordelia Biddle and Angie Duke. And it was the romance between these two that brought together the Biddle and Duke family. And introducing the fabulous Tommy Steele, star of the Broadway hit Half a Sixpence. Tommy plays the part of John Lawless, the butler. Now, The Happiest Millionaire won't be released until late next year. So let's get on with the business at hand, and that is Follow Me, Boys. To us, this is a very special kind of motion picture, and one of which we're very proud. It has a fine cast, and you're about to meet a 15-year-old boy for whom I predict a great acting future. His name is Kurt Russell. I hope you enjoy the show, and incidentally, have a handkerchief handy. If you're like me, you're not only going to laugh a lot, but you're going to shed a few happy tears. So thanks for coming, and again, I'm sorry I can't be there with you personally for this occasion, but here now is Follow Me, Boys.

We are missing this man so much, but what a great run he had. Chuck Berry, and way back in 1956, an anthem. Roll Over Beethoven on your KawarthaOldies.com, the fantastic Kawartha Time Machine.

This song always had a pensive feel for me, because high is number 13. In 1974, Stevie Wonder from the Tamla label and Living for the City.

Yes, he was enamored by the sweet blue eyes of Judy Collins. Sweet Judy Blue Eyes. Crosby, Stills, Nash & Young.

0: Things Missed.
1: And that's right, time for a Lost and Found Forgotten Fave as we mine the archives for forgotten favorites and classics. Well, Rolling Stone magazine famously named the song we're about to play for you the fifth worst song of the 1980s. Canadian. Men Without Hats and the Safety Dance. Well, okay, but it does tend to grow on you. Men Without Hats are Lost and Found, Forgotten Faves.

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1: You're aboard the time machine.
0: That's no reason to overdo this grubby little housewife role.
2: Well, you call it whatever you like.
1: Toward the oldies.
3: I got myself a great husband, didn't I?
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0: And now, Time Machine,
1: 1957.
2: Since man's earliest days, he has relied on swift reflex actions to stay alive when danger threatens. Our military leaders took this as a lesson in planning the defense of our continent. They say that today, when a surprise attack would allow us only a few minutes' warning, our defense system must be able to detect the enemy and react as quickly as a human being. To that end, the United States and Canada decided to give this continent eyes, brains, and muscles that could react as swiftly as yours and mine, and with even greater efficiency. It seemed at the time an impossible goal. But let me tell you what we actually have today. To detect jet bombers long before they reach our shores, rings of radar eyes have been built across the northern part of the continent. We also have radar looking out to sea, in land-based installations along our coasts, in towers planted offshore, in picket ships, airplanes and blimps. Many of these radar posts serve as eyes for the SAGE air defense system, which can automatically identify, track, and direct the destruction of enemy planes. If an enemy attacked, the alert would flash to the brains of our whole defense system, to NORAD, the North American Air Defense Command headquarters in Colorado Springs.
0: Time Machine.

Well, unlike a lot of artists who retire and come back, Anne Murray meant it. Back around 2007, she retired. Here she is with I Just Fall in Love Again. Anne Murray, your Kawartha Oldies.com.

Well, David Gates and Brett sure made some nice music over the years. Emblematic of this, 1970. And this is Make It With You.

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2: He's still dead game as Don Cocco. Marciano throwing almost wildly now. Rocky is wide open, but he has no fear now of Cocco, and Cocco is down again. When will the referee, Frank Brown, stop this fight? Cocco looks bewildered, dazed, and there he goes once more. And Brown stops the fight.
3: Time Machine.

In our Comedy Classic Spotlight today, Mr. Peabody and His Boy Sherman, a favorite spinoff from the Rocky and Bullwinkle and Their Friends series. And by the way, the guy who voices Mr. Peabody also voiced Bullwinkle. One and the same. See if you can tell the link.

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1: Where are we going today, Mr. Peabody?
0: Mexico, my boy. The year is 1910, and the famous person we'll tete-a-tete with is Pancho Villa. The Wayback whisked us back through the decades to a bandit camp in the Mexico Badlands. It was obvious that Pancho was having trouble with his men.
2: Pancho, you know we love you like a bandit, but how come all the time you're feeding us jumping beans?
3: Because, Gonzalez, beans is all we got. Well, if this keeps up, Pancho, we gonna jump ourselves over to some other leader.
4: Don't be silly, boys. Jumping is good for you. Gives you exercise.
2: We don't want no exercise.
4: Tell you what Pancho gonna do. 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
3: Better yet, stick up your town and buy tamales. I don't like beans no more.
4: Very well, I do it.
0: The nearest town was El Famino, undoubtedly the most poverty-stricken metropolis in the world. Sherman, we must warn these people Pancho Villa is on his way, and we'll start with that street cleaner.
5: Who's a street cleaner? I am the mayor.
0: Oh, I beg your pardon, Your Honor.
1: Mr. Mayor, you better tell your citizens that Pancho Villa is coming to rob you.
5: Oh, no, he ain't.
0: Why not?
5: Because we got nothing he can rob us of. This town is destitute, poor, bankruptured, broke.
1: What are you keeping that bank?
5: That's not a bank. It's a motel.
0: Mr. Mayor, have you any idea what Pancho Villa will do if he robs you and doesn't get any money?
5: Sure. He'll take an IOU.
0: He'll destroy the town.
5: Well, if that's the way it's gonna be, that's the way it's gonna be. Excuse me, senors, but I have a luncheon engagement around the corner.
1: What do we do, Mr. Peabody?
0: Well, there must be some money in the town, Sherman, and it's up to us to raise it. Just then, Pancho rode in.
4: Stick him up, town.
0: Mr. Villa, I wonder if you could come back at 3.
4: 3? Can you give me one good reason why, senor?
1: Because the town doesn't have any money to give you now, but by 3 it will have.
4: That's not a bad reason. Okay, I come back at 3. Vamonos, caballo.
0: Our first step was the El Famino Bank.
3: You wish a room, senor?
1: The mayor was right. This is a motel.
3: We got special this week on safety deposit boxes. They're very comfortable, senors.
0: Look, my good man, if I were to hold you up, what would I get?
3: A sore back. I weigh 200 pounds.
1: No, no, Mr. Peabody means that if he held you up with a gun, what would he get?
3: Excuses. Nothing but excuses.
0: You have no money, then?
3: No one in El Famino has money, except maybe old man Moss. He's a millionaire.
0: Oh?
3: Sure, he's saved money all his life. I bet you he's got at least a buck and a half salted away.
0: The Moe's Rancho was located on the very edge of town. We approached the rancho, and there on the porch sat old man Moe's, kicking the bucket.
1: Mr. Moe's, Pancho Villa is going to hold up the town at 3, and unless he gets money, he'll wipe out everything.
0: Would you be willing to donate a dollar or so?
5: I would be most happy to. But all my money is tied up in food.
0: Food? I wonder what Pancho would say to that.
4: Food is all right. I was going to buy food with the money anyway. What kind of food you got, senor?
5: Jumping beans. 20 crates of them.
4: Senors, if I was to take these beans to my men, they would jump me to death. Well, I guess I got to wipe the town out. Who's got a match?
0: I can't let you do that, Pancho. I was willing to let you get away with a loan of a dollar or two to prevent any violence, but as for wiping El Famino out...
4: How are you going to stop me?
0: With this! I produced a photograph of a fascinating senorita, one whose beauty was enough to overcome any man. Pancho Villa took one look at it and promptly fell asleep, and, strangely enough, so did all the other gentlemen in that area. We removed the desperado's guns and sent him riding off where he came from.
1: But suppose he comes back?
0: We'll leave this picture with the town. Pancho will fall asleep every time he sees it.
1: But I don't understand, Mr. Peabody. Why does everyone fall asleep when they look at this?
0: It's an old Spanish custom, Sherman.
1: It is?
0: Of course. This girl's name is Esther. And you know that when you siesta, you fall asleep.

0: Here's a little known fact. Women have fewer sweat glands than men, but they're larger and more active.
1: You're aboard the time machine.
2: For the human body, huh?
0: Consequently, they sweat more.
3: Really?
0: Sure!
1: Don't worry the oldies!
0: How about you, miss? What are your perspiration patterns?

0: Kawatha Time Machine remembers.
1: The train. They strafed it. They bombed it. They sabotaged it.
2: Stop!
1: They cursed the train.
2: Well, where are they? Every day they've been due. And every day a man has been killed for thinking they were just over the next hill. I say to hell with it. Now they want us to paint the train? Let them blow it up!
1: They died for the train.

0: Kawatha Time Machine remembers.
1: Tomorrow's Thamela's birthday, you know that?
2: Oh, is it? Bless her heart.
1: I ain't got her anything yet.
2: What you gonna get her?
1: Oh, I don't know. She's so hard to buy for. She's got everything.
2: Yeah.
1: You know, dresses and all like that. I'll probably just go out tomorrow and pick up the first thing I see.
2: I expect.
1: Yeah. You feel like a ball of pop edge?
2: No.
1: Well, I do. You know what I think I'll do?
2: What?
1: I think I'll go down to the filling station, get me a bottle of pop, go home, take a nap, and go over to Thumb Blues and watch a little TV.
2: Hmm.
1: Yeah, that's what I'm gonna do. Down to the filling station, get me a bottle of pop, home, take a nap. And then go over to Thelma Blues and watch a little TV. You sure you don't feel like a bottle of pop?
2: No.
1: Well, I do. Yeah, that's what I'm gonna do. Go down to the filling station, get me a bottle of pop. Home, take a nap. Then over to Thelma Blues.
2: Watch a little TV.

0: The Kiwatha Time Machine remembers.
1: Well, if you're wondering about the upcoming snowmobile races slated for Morrill Park come the new year, so are we. Normally, by this time, we probably could have filled your ear with lots of stuff, but this time around, race organizers have been keeping everybody in the dark, including the local media. However, I have heard that several major sponsors have pulled out of the race, and yesterday I learned that one of the biggest manufacturers will not be appearing in Peterborough. Paul Swain, Public Relations Director of Bombardier, who turned out those skidoos and motor ski machines, confirmed to me yesterday that they, in fact, will skip the Peterborough race because race officials are involved with another manufacturer.
2: Yeah, that's correct, Gary. We decided not to race at the Kiwatha Internationals this year. We actively support snowmobile racing for several reasons. It's a proving ground for consumer machine development. It's an element of the sport where snowmobiling, we can attract our customers and support by competing fairly in the track. But we feel the sponsorship of a major snowmobile racing event by one of the competitors in that same event creates a situation which makes competition for the publicity, public support, and promotion, it's very questionable.
1: What it also means is that some of the biggest names in snowmobile racing, drivers like Brad Eulings, Jacques Villeneuve, and the Van Doler brothers, also won't appear in Peterborough. The race weekend is set for January 8th, 9th, and 10th here in Peterborough, but to me, without Bombardier and their drivers and machines missing, then the race definitely loses some of its prestige. Quickly this morning, Gaetan Hart regained the Canadian Lightweight Boxing Championship for the third time last night. He earned a unanimous decision over Michel Lalonde of Hull, Quebec in a 12-rounder in Montreal. And can you believe this? Former heavyweight boxing champ Muhammad Ali has told a Los Angeles interviewer that he may fight again. The statement comes just 4 days after Ali was beaten up by Burbick down there in the Bahamas. In yesterday's interview, Ali said the thought of another comeback came after a phone call he received earlier in the day from someone close to the judges in the Bahamas fight. Ali says the caller implied that the bout was given to Burbick in an effort to discourage his comeback bid. Ali says of a possible return, if I want it to happen, then it'll happen. Pitcher Ronnie Guidry officially back with the New York Yankees. He signed a contract yesterday that's believed to be worth $1 million a year for 4 years. Promoter Don King has called the news conference for the heavyweight title fight fans have been waiting for. King's expected to announce in New York today that WBC champ Larry Holmes will fight unbeaten Jerry Cooney.
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0: He didn't have one. I thought I'd tell you mine so you wouldn't be disappointed.
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They were few and far between 1978 when she retired. This was a big one. You Needed Me.

0: words. 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
1: And that's right, time for a Lost and Found Forgotten Fave as we mine the archives for forgotten favorites and classics. Well, Rolling Stone magazine famously named the song we're about to play for you the fifth worst song of the 1980s. Canadian, Men Without Hats, and The Safety Dance. 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
1: Gordon Sinclair, Betty Kennedy, guest panelist W.O. Mitchell, Pierre Burton. Ladies and gentlemen, the program that brings you the news stories of the world and the people behind the headlines. Front Page Challenge. And here's your host and moderator, Fred Davis.
2: Thank you very much. Thank you. Welcome. We have an interesting show for you tonight, and it's a pleasure to welcome old friend Bill Mitchell to our guest panelist chair. Bill, I don't know whether everybody in Canada realizes your new posting as writer-in-residence at the University of Toronto.
3: Yes, I'm the non-resident writer-in-residence.
2: Does that mean east-west yo-yo,
3: but yes, I am at the University of Toronto.
2: That doesn't mean you have to give up actively as a writer, does it not?
3: Damn near since the beginning of September with guest lectures and things like this.
2: Well, I'm glad you got the Vanishing Point, your latest book, out before your new duties, and we'll look forward to your next offering after people get through picking your brains at the university.
3: Okay.
2: Panel, we're going to put you to work in a few moments, but first, let's take time out now for these commercial messages.
4: Got anything for me?
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And this is Mississippi. Early in

You know, of all the songs they had back in the 70s that we remember reeling in the years, Do It Again, Ricky Don't Lose That Number. This one was their only number one. They had to wait till 1981 to hit the top with Hey 19, your Kawartha Oldies.com.

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1: York aboard the time machine.
0: 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He's becoming progressively shy. 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
1: York aboard the oldies.
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1: And she puts on the great golden mantle, the imperial robe.
2: Receive this imperial robe, and the Lord your God endue you with knowledge and wisdom, with majesty and with power from on high. The Lord clothe you with the robe of righteousness and with the garments of salvation.
1: Prince Charles, the Duke of Cornwall, has joined the Queen Mother and Princess Margaret and has taken part in the splendid moment of his mother's crowning.

0: Trumpets are sounded and the bells are rung. A thunder of guns roars across Hyde Park, and far off, eastward by the river, the guns of the Tower of London answer. So have people in the city and town of London, hear and know, and salute this moment of crowning.
1: Time machine.

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The ballads. It got you thinking. 1969, Helplessly Hoping.

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1: Let's all go to A&M. 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
2: In our comedy classic spotlight today, Mr. Peabody and His Boy Sherman, a favorite spinoff from the Rocky and Bullwinkle and Their Friends series. And by the way, the guy who voices Mr. Peabody also voiced Bullwinkle. One and the same. See if you can tell the link.

0: Hello out there. 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
1: I oiled the Wayback Machine like you told me, Mr. Peabody.
0: And just in time, Sherman, because we have a date with one of America's greatest patriots.
1: Ponsonby Britt?
0: No, Sherman. This patriot made a historic ride on the night of April 18th, 1775, and the man in question, Paul Revere. Without any further ado, the Wayback Machine teleported us back to Paul Revere's copper shop. Inside, we found not Mr. Revere, but rather Mrs.
2: Can I help you?
0: Why, yes, madam. I wish you'd like to speak to your husband.
2: So would I. He hasn't been inside the shop for 3 days. All he does is sit on that horse in back, waiting for the British to come.
0: We wasted no time in joining the eager coppersmith.
3: Don't stand too close, boys. Soon as I see the lanterns, I'm off to warn Lexington.
1: But, Mr. Revere, your horse...
3: No time for idle conversation, lad. I've got some riding to do.
1: But you don't understand.
3: One if by land, two if by sea, one if by land...
0: Mr. Revere, I feel it only fair to warn you that unless you change horses, you won't be riding anywhere.
3: What are you talking about?
0: You are sitting on a statue.
3: Say, how about that? I was wondering why he didn't eat much hay.
1: Mr. Peabody, there's a light in the tower.
0: Sure enough, Sherman had spotted the signal.
3: How many lanterns, boy? One or two?
1: Three.
0: They must be coming both by land and by sea.
3: Step back. I gotta warn the country. Giddy up, boy. Giddy up.
0: Mr. Revere, the statue, remember?
3: Oh, yes. Sure was a quiet horse, though.
0: I sent Sherman to search the town for another horse.
1: This hog was the only animal I could find, Mr. Peabody.
3: Well, you can't expect me to ride that, can you?
0: You have no alternative.
3: Why don't I try to start the statue? You never know. It may run.
0: And with that, Paul Revere begged, pleaded, even tried to bribe his favorite horse.
3: Yes, ain't no use. I guess the hog'll have to do.
0: Unfortunately, the hog was as contrary as the statue.
1: Golly, Mr. Peabody, he won't budge.
3: And I gotta get to Lexington to warn the people.
0: Now, what would cause a hog to run? I have it. Mr. Revere, the magic words are hog fat.
3: Hog fat?
1: Look at him go!
0: Yes. No hog wants to be turned into hog fat.
1: Well, I guess we can go home now that Mr. Revere's on his way.
0: I'm afraid not, Sherman. You see, Paul Revere just went north. Lexington is south. Well, by now, there were 5 lanterns in the tower, so the situation, as you could see, was desperate. Sherman and I headed for Lexington as fast as we could. And speaking of Lexington, a certain American general, who shall be nameless, was in town spearheading an enlistment drive.
4: I tell you, we need soldiers.
5: And Lexington is proud to do its part, General.
4: Proud? You mean you're proud of one old man and 2 dogs? The dogs we can use, but the old man...
0: Forgive the intrusion, gentlemen, but we're here to tell you the British are coming.
4: Oh, did you see them?
1: No, but we saw the lanterns.
4: Well, then you mean the lanterns are coming, not the British.
0: We mean the British are coming.
4: I'm sorry, but the only way I'll believe that is when Paul Revere tells me. Now, about those 2 dogs...
1: But Paul Revere may not get here until it's too late, Mr. Peabody.
0: He may never get here, Sherman. I have it. Pardon me, General, but I understand you need soldiers.
4: I sure do.
0: Well, I don't know whether you're familiar with New England customs, but up here, the only way to get soldiers is to issue the Boston Back Bay Battle Cry.
4: I don't think I know it.
0: Oh, it's quite simple, sir. You merely shout the word suey.
4: Suey?
0: Suey. Well, 1 minute later, the hills surrounding Lexington were reverberating with that famous old hog call.
4: Suey! Suey! Suey! Suey!
0: Inside of a quarter of an hour, every hog in the vicinity was thundering down Lexington's main street, and among them was our hog-fat hog, carrying Paul Revere.
3: The British are coming! The British and the hogs are coming!
1: Golly, Mr. Peabody, what a brilliant idea!
0: Yes, wasn't it?
4: That battle cry was an inspiration. So far, we've signed up 420 men. I tell you, it was unbelievable. I gave that yell in exactly 60 seconds. We had a line.
1: Would you call them 60-second men, Mr. Peabody?
0: Of course not, Sherman. I'd call them minute men.

0: The Kawatha Time Machine remembers.
1: Post. P-O-S-T. P-O-S-T. The cereals you like the most. 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As he rockets from planet to planet, let us follow the champion of justice, truth, and freedom throughout the universe. Stand by for Captain Video.
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Well, here's a song that came out in the midst of what has become a 7-decade career for Cliff Richard, Sir Cliff Richard, now from back in 1976, and Devil Woman, right here from your Kawartha Oldies.

0: And now, Time Machine.
1: I still have a dream. It is a dream deeply rooted in the American dream. I have a dream that one day this nation will rise up and live out the true meaning of its creed. We hold these truths to be self-evident, that all men are created equal. I have a dream that one day on the red hills of Georgia, the sons of former slaves and the sons of former slave owners will be able to sit down together at the table of brotherhood. I have a dream.
0: Time machine.

Well, this guy could rock and this guy could roll, but he can also slow down and do the ballads too. Bob Seger and the Silver Bullet Band we've got tonight on YourKawarthaOldies.com.

Belinda Carlisle, bona fide lady of the 80s, former member of the Go-Go's, and then turned solo with this one from 1987, Drawing a Circle in the Sand on the Time Machine.

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1: A report from Shell. Is there anything you can do about the gasoline shortage? Yes. Keep your car in tune. Keep your tires properly inflated. Slow down a little. Don't jackrabbit away from stoplights. And try to cut down on some of those short trips. Through proper maintenance and conservative driving, you could actually reduce your gasoline consumption up to 20%. This has been a report from Shell.
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1: Gang, thank you. Before we leave tonight, we'd like to say a special thanks. We don't have much time to thank everybody, and especially to our friends in the music business and to our wonderful friends here and all of you out there for your great loyalty. This is not goodbye. It's just good night, and we'll see you soon. Thank you.
2: Here's the latest weather forecast for Peterborough and the Kawartha Lakes for the next 7 days from the Kawartha Time Machine. It will be mainly cloudy today, with a 40% chance of showers. Winds will become southwesterly at around 20 kilometers an hour, with gusts reaching 40. The high will be 20 Celsius. Overnight, expect cloudy periods with a 30% chance of showers and a low of 7. A mostly cloudy day is ahead for tomorrow, with a 40% chance of showers. The high will reach 16 Celsius. Tomorrow night will bring cloudy periods and a 30% chance of showers, with the temperature dropping to 5. Look for a mix of sunshine and cloud for Friday, along with a 40% chance of showers. The high will be 15. Friday night will be cloudy at times, with a 40% chance of showers and a low of 4. A pleasant mix of sun and cloud is expected to begin the Canadian Thanksgiving weekend, with a high of 15. Saturday night will have cloudy periods, with a low of 6. A mix of sun and cloud will continue for Sunday, and it should warm up nicely to 19. Sunday night will turn cloudy, with a 40% chance of showers and a low of 8. And for Monday, it will be cloudy, with a 40% chance of showers. The high will be 14. Overall, it looks like a fairly unsettled stretch to start, followed by a sunnier weekend. Temperatures should remain mild for October, with the warmest day currently expected to be Sunday. And that's your weather from the Kawartha Time Machine.
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0: And now, time machine.
1: Still got the same perm in his hair, same boots. I've still got the fat guy.
2: Cowboys.
1: I know they're cowboys. Those are nice boots compared to the ones you used to wear.
3: But who's shining them for?
1: Hey, they're nice. I like them. A perm I'm not so crazy about. Hey, Greggy, how's it going, big guy? Thanks, pal. Yeah. I don't know about the perm, but I like the
2: boots.
1: He's
2: a little bit bigger than me.
1: Yeah. Yeah, sure.
3: You ready, guys?
4: Okay, early.
3: Well, there's a little more fun indoors, isn't it?
1: I don't care. Indoors, outdoors, as long as we get to play the game, I don't care where we play. We could play it in Alaska this time of year. It wouldn't bother me. I'd still be in short sleeves.
3: Yeah, I noticed that. Is that all in the head, isn't it?
1: Mind over matter. If you don't have a mind, it doesn't matter.
3: All right, let's talk about that line of yours. You've been around a few years. Is that probably the biggest offensive line you've worked with?
1: Definitely. And at best, I think, overall. I mean, they're just a good bunch of guys. Dave Black, Chris Walt, Dave Vancona has really come into his own as a first-year center. You know, he played last year, but very little. And Bob Molly, and it's been a lot of fun. And we're playing as a unit, which is what you got to do as an offensive line.
3: I was just going to bring that up because size doesn't always do the job. You got to work together and do the job together.
1: The offensive line's got to work in conjunction with the fullback Warren Hudson, who's just phenomenal, and Michael Richardson, who's just come into his own.
3: All right, let's talk about the Calgary defense for a moment. Give us a thought, a little insight. What's going
1: to
3: happen?
1: Defensive line. We've got to get them to them before they get to us, so we can beat them off the ball, and that's how we're going to win the game. We got to get to them before they get to us.
3: Going to be one in the trenches?
1: That's where it's always one, in the trenches. You know, as long as I've played the game and always watched the game, that's where it's won.
3: Talk about your season over the years. Could you rate this particular year for you?
1: I'd have to say this is the most fun season. As no matter what has happened in my life, this is the most fun season I've had. The guys are great. It's been a lot of fun, and I've really enjoyed playing football in Winnipeg this year. And this is from a kid that said to my grandmother and aunt that live in Winnipeg, the day I play in Winnipeg, the day I retire, I'll be retiring if they ever trade me here. And they trade me there, and I've had a great time, and I've enjoyed myself, especially the guy Chris Walby, who really makes you play better because you want to play as good as Chris. It's been a lot of fun.
3: Good luck at the big game.
1: Thanks very much. Bye.
3: Thanks, Miles. Time machine.

Well, it became known upon the death of Jimmy Buffett that Jimmy Buffett and Christopher Cross were fast friends. They used to go sailing together. They were kindred spirits, those two. And Christopher Cross, or Chris Cross, hit it big with his initial release in April of 1980. Got as high as number 2 in Canada. Ride Like the Wind. Christopher Cross on the Time Machine.

Ladies and gentlemen, this is a preview of the motion picture event soon to be seen in this theater. We would like to show you and tell you something about Walt Disney's Lady and the Tramp. It's his happiest motion picture, a story about dogs. Open your heart and build some glowing memories as Walt Disney takes you into that wonderful world you always hoped did exist and never knew for sure until now, the world of dogs. To anyone who's ever owned a dog, loved a dog, or just wanted a dog, this picture is yours, heart and soul.

0: this dance is on me.
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3: I remember when I was a little girl, our house caught on fire. I'll never forget the look on my father's face as he gathered me up in his arms and raced to the burning building out on the pavement. And I stood there, shivering in my pajamas, and watched the whole world go up in flames. And when it was all over, I said to myself, is that all there is to a fire? Is that all there is?

And when I was 12 years old, my daddy took me to the circus, the greatest show on earth. There were clowns and elephants and dancing bears and a beautiful

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I don't know what, but when it was all over, I said to myself, is that all there is to the circus? Is that all there is?

And then I fell in love with the most wonderful boy in the world. We'd take long walks down by the river, or just sit for hours gazing into each other's eyes. We were so very much in love. And then one day, he went away, and I thought I'd die, but I didn't. And when I didn't, I said to myself, is that all there is to love?

I know what you must be saying to yourselves. 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Oh no, not me. I'm not ready for that final disappointment. 'Cause I know, just as well as I'm standing here talking to you, that when that final moment comes and I'm breathing my last breath, I'll be saying to myself,

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1: The Hollywood Reporter said, "It's not often that someone gets a standing ovation at the Troubadour. Elton John did twice."

0: 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Elton John on Uni Records and Tapes.
1: Here's the latest weather forecast for Peterborough and the Kawartha Lakes for the next 7 days from the Kawartha Time Machine. It will be mainly cloudy today, with a 40% chance of showers. Winds will become southwesterly at around 20 kilometers an hour, with gusts reaching 40. The high will be 20 Celsius. Overnight, expect cloudy periods with a 30% chance of showers and a low of 7. A mostly cloudy day is ahead for tomorrow, with a 40% chance of showers. The high will reach 16 Celsius. Tomorrow night will bring cloudy periods and a 30% chance of showers, with the temperature dropping to 5. Look for a mix of sunshine and cloud for Friday, along with a 40% chance of showers. The high will be 15. Friday night will be cloudy at times, with a 40% chance of showers and a low of 4. A pleasant mix of sun and cloud is expected to begin the Canadian Thanksgiving weekend, with a high of 15. Saturday night will have cloudy periods, with a low of 6. A mix of sun and cloud will continue for Sunday, and it should warm up nicely to 19. Sunday night will turn cloudy, with a 40% chance of showers and a low of 8. And for Monday, it will be cloudy, with a 40% chance of showers. The high will be 14. Overall, it looks like a fairly unsettled stretch to start, followed by a sunnier weekend. Temperatures should remain mild for October, with the warmest day currently expected to be Sunday. And that's your weather from the Kawartha Time Machine.

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1: The fall colors splash the horizon with brilliance, and a determined crispness in the air signals the coming of winter. It also serves as both the calling card and the promise of the Norwood Thanksgiving Weekend Fall Fair. In these parts, Thanksgiving just isn't Thanksgiving without it. The fair has its roots in the pioneer days of the late 1840s and 50s, when Norwood, originally called Keeler's Mills, served as a hub with local saw and grist mills. That first fair in 1868 saw a two-day gathering for neighbors to catch up and to share stories, as well as the fruits of their respective labors. Everyone agreed the Norwood Fair was worth the price of admission, which was 35 cents by 1923. In 1939, you couldn't get in at any price, as the war was on, World War II, and the fair went dark for a time. In the years and decades since, the fair has blossomed into a multi-day Thanksgiving weekend tradition, attracting tens of thousands of visitors every year. Yes, there's a midway, and has been modernized to keep with the times. But not overly so. In order to preserve the feel and patina of a traditional country fair over 150 years in the making, amidst the fall colors and the crisp air of a Canadian Thanksgiving, in Norwood and in our neck of the woods.

sometimes you just have to chill out and know that it's gonna be all right. Advice from the Impressions. Right here from your KawarthaOldies.com, we are the fantastic Kawartha Time Machine.

0: Yes.
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2: The world has never known a day quite like today. It faced the considerable uncertainties and dangers of the worst nuclear power plant accident of the atomic age. And the horror tonight is that it could get much worse. It is not an atomic explosion that is feared. The experts say that is impossible. But the specter was raised of perhaps the next most serious kind of nuclear catastrophe, a massive release of radioactivity. The Nuclear Regulatory Commission cited that possibility with an announcement that, while it is not likely, the potential is there for the ultimate risk of a meltdown at the Three Mile Island atomic power plant outside Harrisburg, Pennsylvania.
3: According to the government's top nuclear specialist, the problem is a 15 to 20 foot wide bubble of trapped radioactive gas at the top of the damaged reactor.
4: Time Machine.

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4: In our comedy classic spotlight today, Mr. Peabody and His Boy Sherman, a favorite spinoff from the Rocky and Bullwinkle and Their Friends series. And by the way, the guy who voices Mr. Peabody also voiced Bullwinkle. One and the same. See if you can tell the link.

0: Hello out there. Peabody and Sherman here. The Wayback Machine, my incomparable invention for traveling through time, has been set for the year 1513.
1: Which direction are we heading, Mr. Peabody?
0: South, Sherman. Specifically, Florida. And our host will be the illustrious Spanish explorer, Ponce de León. The man who sought the fabled Fountain of Youth. The Wayback took us way back instantly to a small clearing in the heart of the Florida Everglades. We saw no sign of Ponce de León or his men, merely a large tent with a white object flying above it.
1: Ponce de León's flag, Mr. Peabody.
0: That's no flag, Sherman. That is a baby's bib. What's more, as we rounded the tent, the clearing abounded in diapers, and there, slaving over a washtub, was the distinguished explorer.
2: Oh, Mondays. How I detest Mondays.
0: Buenos dias, Ponce de León.
2: Buenos dias. Ah, tourists. You are on your way to Palm Beach, no doubt.
1: No, Mr. de León. We came to see if we couldn't help you find the Fountain of Youth.
2: Oh, that's very noble of you. But it has already been discovered.
0: You found it?
2: Oh, not me, my men. That is them over there playing with blocks. They were grown men when they reached the fountain. And they were very thirsty.
0: Drank too much?
2: See, now instead of blowing taps each night, I play Brahms lullaby. Oh, it's very degrading.
0: We accepted Ponce's invitation to stay for lunch and sat down to a large bowl of mush. The luncheon progressed nicely, although I was forced into burping Lieutenant Rodriguez, 3 months of age. We were about to embark on a custard pudding when Ponce noticed that one of his men was missing.
2: Corporal Gonzalez! He's not in his high chair!
0: A quick search of the grounds turned up nothing, not even a clue.
2: Oh, that's not like Gonzalez to go AWOL. He was always a most conscientious soldier. He would not crawl away.
1: Gee, Mr. Peabody, a little baby like that lost in the Everglades.
0: Perhaps he was thirsty. And if he was thirsty, he may be heading for the fountain. Quick, Ponce, lead us to the fountain. Gonzalez couldn't stand growing any younger. Ponce de León issued orders for his command to remain in their barracks. Which is to say, he unceremoniously dumped them into a playpen. 5 minutes later, we arrived at the Fountain of Youth.
1: Look, it's the baby, and he's going to drink.
2: Attention! Stand at attention!
0: But the glass never wavered. Glancing about, I noticed a rattlesnake slumbering blissfully on the limb of a nearby tree. With deft hand, I shook his rattles, taking care not to rouse him. Naturally, the sound of the rattle arrested the attention of Corporal Gonzalez.
2: Corporal Gonzalez, you are under arrest and hereby confined to your bassinet.
0: We returned to the clearing and prepared to give Ponce de León's soldier a change of uniform. That's when the attack started.
2: Indians! The Seminole Indians!
0: Herding the soldiers together, we retreated inside Ponce de León's tent.
2: I knew that sooner or later they would find us. Quick, issue each man a musket.
0: Musket? They can't even hold a bottle.
1: What'll we do, Mr. Peabody? We're outnumbered.
0: Only one thing to do, Sherman. Fight fire with fire. I waited until darkness, then crept slowly out of camp. Then, suddenly, I was in the midst of the Seminoles.
3: Why we not attack them in darkness? Why must Indian always wait till dawn?
4: We take them pictures of battle. No got flashbulb for night fighting.
0: Assured the Seminoles wouldn't attack till daylight, I continued on. Then, early the following morning, I rejoined Sherman and Ponce.
2: Senor Peabody, quick! I think the Indians are about to attack.
0: But instead of attacking, the Seminole chief came into the clearing all alone.
1: A white flag! They've surrendered!
0: Again you're wrong, Sherman. That white flag is a diaper. You see, last night I went to the Fountain of Youth, took a generous supply of the water, and crept into the Seminole camp. While the Indians were sleeping, I spiked their water supply.
2: But if that is true, then the Indians are...
0: Babies? Yes. And at that very moment, four of the most ferocious braves crawled out of the brush.
5: White man... I come in peace. I have talcum to trade for diapers.
0: And so the battle never came off. In fact, Ponce and the Seminole chief became such good friends, they erected the Fountain of Youth Nursery School.
1: Well, all's well that ends well, Mr. Peabody.
0: Precisely, Sherman. By the way, what is that you have in your hand?
1: This? Oh, just an old rusty key I found in the dirt.
0: Well, congratulations, my boy. You are now a landowner.
1: Landowner, Mr. Peabody?
0: Of course, Sherman. You now own one of the Florida Keys.

0: It is safe to use, again with caution as always, but it is a safe tread to walk on.
1: It was just over a week ago when volunteers who keep the trestle bridge going announced a temporary fix that made the bridge usable again after the second fire in a year. Now, there's been a third fire of some kind just over a week after that interview. The fire was reported around 3:30 p.m. yesterday, with smoke seen coming from a section of the bridge as firefighters responded to the scene. Photos taken later in the day showed smoke rising from the bridge while crews worked to put out the fire. The damage done has not yet been assessed. And with that, good morning from the Kawartha Time Machine here in the Eastern Time Zone, where local news is all we do. This is Gordon Gibbon from Peterborough, the Kawartha Lakes, and the Haliburton Highlands. Today's News Digest for Wednesday, October 7th. From Peterborough overnight, speculation on what caused that fire on McKellar Street Monday evening.
2: My husband and I were on the other side of that wall. And if that had gone through the wall, we would both be dead right now. Like, that's the bottom line.
1: Tara Calhoun was renting the home with her partner, and both have e-bikes. As of yesterday, city firefighters had not yet established a cause.
3: The cause is still undetermined, and our fire prevention division is investigating. Yes, the e-bike was on fire, but the cause of that fire could have been a number of issues.
1: However, the tenant, Tara, begs to differ, as she was charging her e-bike at the time.
2: It's an 8-hour charge. 4 hours into the charge, the bike blew up. And then my husband's bike that was right next to it blew up and caught the house on fire.
1: The fire broke out around 8:30 p.m. Monday, with damage assessed at about $500,000. Ironically, the fire occurred during Fire Prevention Week. In other news, the Kawartha Pine Ridge District School Board has appointed a new chief executive officer. Former Hamilton Wentworth District School Board Business Services Associate Director and Treasurer Matthew Gerard has been selected to replace Rita Russo, who retired earlier this year. Gerard will officially begin his new role with the board on October the 19th. On the hustings, your TV is taping its mayoral debate this morning for streaming across its cable platform tonight, as well as YouTube at 7 p.m., this according to your TV's David Feely. It's not clear whether Rob Hailman, who suspended his campaign 2 days ago, will participate. He said he would continue as a debate participant as his name continues to be on the ballot. However, he is no longer campaigning and presumably has no intention on serving should he win. An inmate-related item, Peterborough police are reminding the residents to respect election signs during this election campaign. The service says moving, defacing, or stealing election signs could be considered an act of theft or mischief, and an investigation could lead to charges. From Lindsay and the Kay Lakes, Doug Elmsley says different people will have different opinions when reflecting on his term as Kawartha Lakes mayor. But as he prepares to leave office after 4 years, there are things Elmsley says he hopes people will remember about him, that he listened and cared about the community and tried to do what he believed was right, rather than what was politically popular. Elmsley's 4 years in the mayor's chair saw the city deal with significant growth, major infrastructure projects, and many other initiatives. Among them was increased capital investment, which he says is helping the city deal with growth that is already happening and more that is coming. The Colburn Street Bridge project was one example, with Elmsley noting that the project has received approval and is set to begin later this year. And still on the hustings, from the Highlands, the advanced in-person voting poll is scheduled for this coming Saturday, October the 10th, from 10 until 6. At the S.G. Nisbet Community Center on the upper level in Minden. The Township of Minden Hills Municipal and School Board election offers 3 ways to vote: online, telephone, or on paper. The voting period begins on Saturday at 8 a.m. until the 26th at 8 p.m. And in entertainment, actress Eva Marie Saint has died at 102. Her many roles over the years included The Russians Are Coming, and the love interest for the Yves Montand character in John Frankenheimer's Grand Prix from 1965.
4: What's wrong with your life?
5: I've begun to see the absurdity of it. All of us. Proving what? That we can go faster?

0: and perhaps remain alive? Nino, gambling is life for a trophy, then fills it with beer and does tricks.
1: Stoddart filling himself with drugs in order to drive and still passing out with the pain. Don't you see how absurd it all is? Who cares?
2: Thought you cared. For yourselves. I didn't know you asked of anyone else. Nevertheless, others do care. 100,000 of them care today.
3: Miss Knickerbocker.
4: I'm going to guess. Are you Eva Marie Saint?
3: You will understand now why I said, did you mean in any manner, shape, or form?
5: I quite understand.
3: Because Grand Prix, which is Eva Marie Saint's new big movie, is right on Broadway right now. But she's not in a Broadway play.
5: I'd like to say the Broadway stage is less for her not appearing on it.
3: Agreed. I must say also, if I may, because I think Martin opens the door, I'm sure Grand Prix will be as great a success as the Russians were coming, or are coming, was, is, and were, and so forth.
4: Thank you very much.
3: It's nice to have had you with us.
6: 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Those are your headlines for Wednesday, October 7th. 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
6: From the Kawartha Sports Machine in the OJHL, a win for the Coburg Cougars at home and a loss for Lindsay on the road. The Muskies went down to defeat to Milton 6-2 last night, while the Cougars bested the Buffalo Junior Sabres 6-1. As the Petes get ready for their Northern Road Swing this weekend, there's no home game this week. The team has reassigned a couple of its players. GM and VP of Operations Mike Oak announced that goalie Luca Jelena has been reassigned to the Lindsay Muskies, while defenseman Ben Radley has been reassigned to the Stouffville Spirit. 14-year-old Heidi O'Connor and her horse captured the overall title during the final Equine Choice Grand Prix event last week. O'Connor is one of the youngest competitors in the Equine Choice Silver Series playoffs. The event brought together 28 of the top riders aged 14 through 20 from four provincial zones and took place at the Angelstone Equestrian Park in Erin Thursday through Sunday of last week. Well done. And with that, you're up to date on what's been happening in the Kawartha region and the Haliburton Highlands. Gordon Gibb reporting. Still ahead, your Kawartha regional weather forecast and more from the Time Machine.
3: 1956.
11: When I was just a little boy, I asked my mother, what will I be?
12: You'll make a fine doctor.
11: Will I be handsome? Will I be rich? Here's what she said.
13: Come on, darling.
11: To me.
13: Que sera, sera.
14: When are we going to have another baby?
11: Whatever will be.
14: You're the doctor. You have all the answers.
12: Yeah, but this is the first time I've ever heard the question.
15: Mommy, look, come here.
13: Que sera, sera. What will be.
12: Come on.
14: We're being watched.
12: What? Oh, come on. Hello.
16: Dr. McKenna?
12: This is Dr. McKenna. Who's this?
16: If you tell even one word, your little boy will be in serious danger.
17: You have a very nice little boy, madame. His safety will depend upon you tonight.
12: Wait a minute. Let's get some things straight here. I'm a tourist. I'm traveling for pleasure.
18: I somehow got involved in this very unfortunate incident, and I came here to make a simple statement of fact and not be subjected to a police grilling.
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0: Well, one of those fall days you want to put behind you. Overcast, cool, windy, and wet. Chance for showers, the risk of a thunderstorm at some point early this afternoon, sometime after lunch, with a high of 18. UV index moderate at 4. Partly cloudy overnight with a gain. Shower activity this evening and again overnight, a low of 8. For tomorrow, mainly cloudy once again with a chance for showers once again. Windy once again as well with a high of 18. A low with a slight chance for showers of 7. For Friday, overcast with a chance for rain once again with a high of 15. Showers overnight, a low of 1. For the weekend, the Thanksgiving weekend. And the Norwood Fair opening up. Best days on Saturday, Sunday with a high of 19, cloudy and 4 overnight. Mix of sun and cloud on Sunday with a high of 19, decent day as well, with cloudy periods overnight, low of 9. Monday, overcast. Slight chance for showers with a high of 20, a low with showers of 10, and Tuesday cloudy with a high of 15. That's pretty near our seasonal average of 14 for the daytime highs. Overnight lows this time of year around 3.
1: Morning. What's new?
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In the meantime, thank you for sharing your morning with us. Still ahead, the Almanac. Ozark Mountain Daredevils. If you want to get there, this is how you do it.

0: Hello there, Peabody here.
1: And I'm Sherman. Huh, Mr. Peabody?
0: Now, if you'll take your place beside the Wayback Machine, we shall be on our way.
2: And we are on our way, the Almanac. Tony Braxton is 59 today. The acerbic Simon Cowell is 67. John Mellencamp is 75. Kevin Godley of Godley and Cream and 10cc fame is 81. The late Al Martino, born in 1927 on the 7th of October. On TV and film, 1952, the first bandstand broadcasts on WFIL in Philadelphia. Now, Dick Clark wasn't on the show originally. He joined 3 years later in 1955 as a substitute host. But he made it his gig pretty much for a lifetime. 1957, How to Marry a Millionaire, the first movie to become a TV sitcom premiere, is 1959. Pillow Talk, starring Doris Day and Rock Hudson, is first released. And 1960, Route 66 premieres on CBS. In music, 2016, the Rolling Stones played the first night of the Desert Trip Festival at the Empire Polo Club in California. The event also featured Bob Dylan, Paul McCartney, Neil Young, Roger Waters, and The Who. The six-day event split over two weekends raked in $160 million, making it the highest-earning music festival ever. 2009, Barbara Streisand surprises many music industry watchers when she tops the Billboard Hot 200 for the ninth time with her latest release, Love is the Answer. 2009, same day, the Monkees' Davy Jones ruled out ever getting back together with his former bandmates after launching a scathing attack on each of his old pals in the National Enquirer. 2002, Mick Jagger donated £100,000 to his old grammar school in Dartford to help pay for a music director and buy instruments for the students. Well done, Mick. 1989, Paula Abdul went to number one on the album chart with Forever Your Girl. She spent 64 consecutive weeks on the Billboard 200 before hitting number one, making it the longest time for an album to reach the number one spot. That record still stands. 1978, the soundtrack to Grease featuring John Travolta and Olivia Newton-John begins a 13-week run at number one. 1967, the Beatles reject an offer of $1 million from promoter Sid Bernstein to make a second appearance in New York's Shea Stadium. It originally brought them to Shea in August of 65. In 1963, the Rolling Stones record the Lennon and McCartney penned song I Wanna Be Your Man in London. The song was primarily written by Paul McCartney, but Lennon and McCartney finished it in the room while Jagger and Keith Richards were chatting.

Road rehab and highway headaches of the half, including that Highway 115 southbound bottleneck between Tapley Quarter Line and Victoria County Road 32 Porter Road. One right lane closed as of now till tomorrow at 5. With the exit to Millbrook blocked, drivers are forced to exit at Tapley and double back or take other routes. Also, cars were backed up yesterday on Millbrook Road east of the 115 access for repaving. For Millbrook, Highway 28 to the roundabout just beyond Fraserville is probably your best bet until that wraps up. In the city's West End, Lansdowne and Spilsbury and Kawarth Heights Boulevard continues to be a bottleneck, especially at the morning and late afternoon surges, with westbound traffic backed up at least at one point yesterday for a time all the way to the Clonsilla access. Just leave yourself extra time or take an alternate. Also, a section of Sherbrooke Street is closed between Raleigh Drive and Manure Drive from now until October 30th. So be mindful of that. Take your time, leave extra time, and we continue to check.

0: Lurch, wouldn't you like to go to that ball just once?
1: York aboard the time machine.
0: Why doesn't he want to go to that ball? He's becoming progressively shy. Did it ever occur to you that he might not be normal?
1: York aboard the oldies.
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1: We interrupt our regular program so that ABC News can bring you in color this special report on the Gemini 9 mission. Today, with the oft-delayed Gemini launch from Cape Kennedy, ABC News continues its comprehensive coverage of the space frontier. 2 days ago, the launch of the ATDA target vehicle. This morning, the launch of the Gemini 9 astronauts. 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
2: Good morning. The third attempt at launching Gemini 9 is underway at pad 19.
3: T-minus 10, 9, 8, 7, 6, 5, 4, 3, 2, 1, 0. We have ignition.
4: We have a liftoff. It looks like 39 minutes, 32 seconds after the hour.
0: Time Machine.

Well, what is it that they say, the social media phenomenon, smartphones and such? Interconnecting people together, plugging them into each other, and yet they're lonely people because they don't do anything face-to-face. It's always through texts and smartphones and smart devices and things. Where did live interaction go? Here's America. Lonely people.

0: Uncle Jed, guess what? 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
1: It takes time to fix stuff like this. So we thought we'll get it temporary fixed until we can raise enough money to repair it.
2: It is safe to use, again with caution as always, but it is a safe tread to walk on.
3: It was just over a week ago when volunteers who keep the trestle bridge going announced a temporary fix that made the bridge usable again after the second fire in a year. Now, there's been a third fire of some kind just over a week after that interview. The fire was reported around 3:30 p.m. yesterday, with smoke seen coming from a section of the bridge as firefighters responded to the scene. Photos taken later in the day showed smoke rising from the bridge while crews worked to put out the fire. The damage done has not yet been assessed. And with that, good morning from the Kawartha Time Machine here in the Eastern Time Zone, where local news is all we do. This is Gordon Gibbon from Peterborough, the Kawartha Lakes, and the Haliburton Highlands. Today's News Digest for Wednesday, October 7th. From Peterborough overnight, speculation on what caused that fire on McKellar Street Monday evening.
4: My husband and I were on the other side of that wall. And if that had gone through the wall, we would both be dead right now. Like, that's the bottom line.
3: Tara Calhoun was renting the home with her partner, and both have e-bikes. As of yesterday, city firefighters had not yet established a cause.
5: The cause is still undetermined, and our fire prevention division is investigating. Yes, the e-bike was on fire, but the cause of that fire could have been a number of issues.

0: p.m. Monday, with damage assessed at about $500,000. Ironically, the fire occurred during Fire Prevention Week. In other news, the Kawartha Pine Ridge District School Board has appointed a new chief executive officer, former Hamilton-Wentworth District School Board Business Services Associate Director, and Treasurer Matthew Gerard has been selected to replace Rita Russo, who retired earlier this year. Gerard will officially begin his new role with the board on October the 19th. On the hustings, Your TV is taping its mayoral debate this morning for streaming across its cable platform tonight, as well as YouTube at 7 p.m., this according to Your TV's David Feely. It's not clear whether Rob Hailman, who suspended his campaign 2 days ago, will participate. He said he would continue as a debate participant as his name continues to be on the ballot. However, he is no longer campaigning and presumably has no intention on serving should he win. An inmate-related item, Peterborough police are reminding residents to respect election signs during this election campaign. The service says moving, defacing, or stealing election signs could be considered an act of theft or mischief, and an investigation could lead to charges. From Lindsay and the Kay Lakes, Doug Elmsley says different people will have different opinions when reflecting on his term as Kawartha Lakes mayor. But as he prepares to leave office after 4 years, there are things Elmsley says he hopes people will remember about him, that he listened and cared about the community and tried to do what he believed was right, rather than what was politically popular. Elmsley's 4 years in the mayor's chair saw the city deal with significant growth, major infrastructure projects, and many other initiatives. Among them was increased capital investment, which he says is helping the city deal with growth that is already happening and more that is coming. The Colburn Street Bridge project was one example, with Elmsley noting that the project has received approval and is set to begin later this year. And still on the hustings, from the Highlands, the advanced in-person voting poll is scheduled for this coming Saturday, October the 10th, from 10 until 6, at the S.G. Nisbet Community Center on the upper level in Minden. The Township of Minden Hills Municipal and School Board election offers 3 ways to vote: online, telephone, or on paper. The voting period begins on Saturday at 8 a.m. until the 26th at 8 p.m. And in entertainment, actress Eva Marie Saint has died at 102. Her many roles over the years included The Russians Are Coming and the love interest for the Yves Montand character in John Frankenheimer's Grand Prix from 1965.
1: What's wrong with your life?
2: I've begun to see the absurdity of it. All of us. Proving what? That we can go faster and perhaps remain alive? Nino gambling his life for a trophy, then fills it with beer and does tricks.
3: Stoddart filling himself with drugs in order to drive and still passing out with the pain. Don't you see how absurd it all is? Who cares?
1: I thought you cared. For yourselves. I didn't know you asked of anyone else. Nevertheless, others do care. 100,000 of them care today.
4: Miss Knickerbocker.
5: I'm going to guess. Are you Eva Marie Saint?
4: You will understand now why I said did you mean in any manner, shape, or form.
6: I quite understand.
4: It was Grand Prix, which is Eva Marie Saint's new big movie, is right on Broadway right now. But she's not in a Broadway play.
6: I'd like to say the Broadway stage is less for her not appearing on it.
4: Agreed. I must say also, if I may, because I think Martin opens the door, I'm sure Grand Prix will be as great a success as The Russians Were Coming, or Are Coming, was, is, and were, and so forth.
5: Thank you very much.
4: It's nice to have had you with us.
0: The late Eva Marie Saint, dead at 102. Those are your headlines for Wednesday, October 7th. 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
7: Sometimes it seems as if all the nutty, wonderful things in the world are out in California. Right outside Los Angeles, for instance, you can walk through downtown.

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2: Gretzky had it, lost it, Eisenman picks it up. Eisenman moving, blue line, chance, come.
3: From the Kawartha Sports Machine in the OJHL, a win for the Coburg Cougars at home and a loss for Lindsay on the road. The Muskies went down to defeat to Milton 6-2 last night, while the Cougars bested the Buffalo Junior Sabres 6-1. As the Petes get ready for their northern road swing this weekend, there's no home game this week. The team has reassigned a couple of its players. GM and VP of Operations Mike Oak announced that goalie Luca Jelena has been reassigned to the Lindsay Muskies, while defenseman Ben Radley has been reassigned to the Stouffville Spirit. 14-year-old Heidi O'Connor and her horse captured the overall title during the final Equine Choice Grand Prix event last week. O'Connor is one of the youngest competitors in the Equine Choice Silver Series playoffs. The event brought together 28 of the top riders aged 14 through 20 from four provincial zones and took place at the Angelstone Equestrian Park in Erin Thursday through Sunday of last week. Well done. And with that, you're up to date on what's been happening in the Kawartha region and the Haliburton Highlands. Gordon Gibb reporting. Still ahead, your Kawartha regional weather forecast and more from the Time Machine.

0: The Way We Were, remembering the beginnings for a showplace.
1: We don't need roads.
0: The building that now houses Showplace Performance Center was originally the Odeon Theater, built in 1947 and rife with fond memories of families and their kids going to the movies. A fact not lost on Pathway of Fame inductee and renowned music producer Greg Wells, who recalled haunting the Odeon as a kid. But the city needed a versatile performance space, so fundraising and a mortgage helped to buy what had become Trent Cinemas and transform the space into what we now know today. It opened in 1996, but a year prior, when Showplace was still but a dream. Czech's television reporter Fred Rapson interviewed Beth McMaster in 1995 from the archives.
2: And it would be, as identified last night, more than simply a presentation location, maybe even a possibility of meetings there? Or?
3: Absolutely, yeah. We're looking at it being a facility that that can be used for small conventions here in the city. As I mentioned last night to City Council, we would hope that the city itself would use it on occasion for presentations that they might have. Besides it being used for all kinds of entertainment, we feel that we can come up with a space that would be suitable for a great variety of entertainment here in the city.
4: Time Machine.
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26: Here's your checkmate weather report.
0: Well, one of those fall days you want to put behind you. Overcast, cool, windy, and wet. Chance for showers, the risk of a thunderstorm at some point early this afternoon, sometime after lunch, with a high of 18. UV index moderate at 4. Partly cloudy overnight, with again, shower activity this evening, and again overnight, a low of 8. For tomorrow, mainly cloudy, once again with a chance for showers once again. Windy, once again as well, with a high of 18, a low with a slight chance for showers of 7. For Friday, overcast, with a chance for rain once again with a high of 15. Showers overnight, a low of 1. For the weekend, the Thanksgiving weekend. And the Norwood Fair opening up. Best days on Saturday, Sunday with a high of 19, cloudy and 4 overnight. Mix of sun and cloud on Sunday with a high of 19, decent day as well, with cloudy periods overnight, low of 9. Monday, overcast. Slight chance for showers with a high of 20, a low with showers of 10, and Tuesday cloudy with a high of 15. That's pretty near our seasonal average of 14 for the daytime highs. Overnight lows this time of year around 3.
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1: Okay, folks, that's the sharp dressed guy, Don Cherry. Now listen, on 9110 CKLY, Bob Akin, Kevin Hedges. What is it?
2: Hustis.
1: Hustis, okay. Hustis, Hustis, Hustis.
2: Like Houston, but with an S.
1: Hustis, Hustis, Hustis. Don't confuse me now. Okay, folks, let's get out and watch. Okay, I'll get this done.
2: All right. Yeah.
1: Hi, folks, Don Cherry here. Let's get out and watch the Lindsay Bears Junior A Club on 910 CKLY with Bob Akins, Kevin Hustis. Good Canadian hockey. You're going to love it.
3: 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He was a frequent guest. And this is one of their best loved routines, the telegram.
4: Telegram for Mr. Jack Benny.
5: Oh, thank you. Thank you.
4: Oh, Don, it's from the mayor of my hometown, Waukegan, Illinois. You know, this is an answer to a letter I sent him. See, I want him to be on this television show about my life.
6: Oh, no kidding.
4: Yeah. It says, "Dear Mr. Benny, it is a great honor and privilege to represent the city of Waukegan in the story of your life. To assist me in formulating a suitable speech, Mr. Benny, please send me the following information. When were you born in Waukegan? How long did you live here? When did you leave? And what type of business are you in?"
6: Jack, he doesn't even know you.
4: He does, too. I mean, he was always a great kidder, this fella. Well, I have no answer, so you may go. What are you waiting for?
7: Well, I don't like to mention it, but when one delivers a telegram, it's customary for one to get a tip.
4: Oh, of course. Of course. I'm sorry.
7: The amount you may choose to give me is entirely up to you.
4: Yes, yes, I know. I know, of course.
7: In a matter like this, why, I wouldn't want to influence you in any way.
4: No, no, I understand that.
7: Do you mind if I use your phone for just a minute?
4: No, go right ahead.
7: Well, thank you
4: go
7: very
4: right
7: much.
4: Go ahead. See, change. I thought I had smaller change than this.
7: Hello, Martha. This is Hyman. How's Grandma feeling? Not any better, huh? Well, what can we do? I know. Can't afford to buy medicine for the baby either. Mark, if we spend that money for medicine, we won't be able to buy any food. Huh? What? The landlord was over? What'd he say? He's only going to give us two more days. Well, I'll try to see what I can do, Martha. Keep up your courage. Right, Martha?
4: Boy, control yourself. Oh, I'm terribly sick. Control yourself. Here. Here's the tip.
7: Oh, gee, thank you, mister. Oh, no. For a lousy time, I just wasted a routine I could assault to Betty Davis.
3: Road rehab and highway headaches of the half, including that Highway 115 southbound bottleneck between Tapley Quarter Line and Victoria County Road 32 Porter Road. One right lane closed as of now till tomorrow at 5. With the exit to Millbrook blocked, drivers are forced to exit at Tapley and double back or take other routes. Also, cars were backed up yesterday on Millbrook Road east of the 115 access for repaving. For Millbrook, Highway 28 to the roundabout just beyond Fraserville is probably your best bet until that wraps up. In the city's West End, Lansdowne at Spilsbury and Kawartha Heights Boulevard continues to be a bottleneck, especially at the morning and late afternoon surges, with westbound traffic backed up at least at one point yesterday for a time all the way to the Clonsilla access. Just leave yourself extra time or take an alternate. Also, a section of Sherbrooke Street is closed between Raleigh Drive and Noor Drive from now until October 30th. So be mindful of that. Take your time, leave extra time, and we continue the check.

Fleetwood Mac and Gypsy from the fantastic War of the Time Machine. We just wanted to slip in here for a second to say thank you. It's always important to say thank you. And we do thank you for listening, for your loyalty, and for telling your friends about what we're doing. And they do say word of mouth is the best form of advertising. So thank you. Here's Oliver. Good morning, Starshine.

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1: It takes time to fix stuff like this. So we thought we'll get it temporary fixed until we can raise enough money to repair it.
2: It is safe to use. Again, with caution as always, but it is a safe tread to walk on.
3: It was just over a week ago when volunteers who keep the trestle bridge going announced a temporary fix that made the bridge usable again after the second fire in a year. Now, there's been a third fire of some kind just over a week after that interview. The fire was reported around 3:30 p.m. yesterday, with smoke seen coming from a section of the bridge as firefighters responded to the scene. Photos taken later in the day showed smoke rising from the bridge while crews worked to put out the fire. The damage done has not yet been assessed. And with that, good morning from the Kawartha Time Machine here in the Eastern Time Zone, where local news is all we do. This is Gordon Gibbon from Peterborough, the Kawartha Lakes, and the Haliburton Highlands. Today's News Digest for Wednesday, October 7th. From Peterborough overnight, speculation on what caused that fire on McKellar Street Monday evening.
4: My husband and I were on the other side of that wall. And if that had gone through the wall, we would both be dead right now. Like, that's the bottom line.
3: Tara Calhoun was renting the home with her partner, and both have e-bikes. As of yesterday, city firefighters have not yet established a cause.
5: The cause is still undetermined, and our fire prevention division is investigating. Yes, the e-bike was on fire, but the cause of that fire could have been a number of issues.
3: However, the tenant, Tara, begs to differ, as she was charging her e-bike at the time.
4: It's an 8-hour charge. 4 hours into the charge, the bike blew up. And then my husband's bike that was right next to it blew up and caught the house on fire.
3: The fire broke out around 8:30 p.m. Monday, with damage assessed at about $1.5 million. Ironically, the fire occurred during Fire Prevention Week. In other news, the Kawartha Pine Ridge District School Board has appointed a new chief executive officer, former Hamilton Wentworth District School Board Business Services Associate Director, and Treasurer Matthew Gerard

0: according to Your TV's David Feely. It's not clear whether Rob Hailman, who suspended his campaign 2 days ago, will participate. He said he would continue as a debate participant as his name continues to be on the ballot. However, he is no longer campaigning and presumably has no intention on serving should he win. And in a related item, Peterborough police are reminding the residents to respect election signs during this election campaign. The service says moving, defacing, or stealing election signs could be considered an act of theft or mischief, and an investigation could lead to charges. From Lindsay in the Kay Lakes, Doug Elmsley says different people will have different opinions when reflecting on his term as Kawartha Lakes mayor. But as he prepares to leave office after 4 years, there are things Elmsley says he hopes people will remember about him, that he listened and cared about the community and tried to do what he believed was right, rather than what was politically popular. Elmsley's 4 years in the mayor's chair saw the city deal with significant growth, major infrastructure projects, and many other initiatives. Among them was increased capital investment, which he says is helping the city deal with growth that is already happening and more that is coming. The Colburn Street Bridge project was one example, with Elmsley noting that the project has received approval and is set to begin later this year. And still on the hustings, from the Highlands, the advance in-person voting poll is scheduled for this coming Saturday, October the 10th, from 10 until 6, at the S.G. Nesbitt Community Center on the upper level in Minden. The Township of Minden Hills Municipal and School Board election offers 3 ways to vote: online, telephone, or on paper. The voting period begins on Saturday at 8 a.m. until the 26th at 8 p.m. And in entertainment, actress Eva Marie Saint has died at 102. Her many roles over the years included The Russians Are Coming and the love interest for the Yves Montand character in John Frankenheimer's Grand Prix from 1965.
1: What's wrong with your life?
2: I've begun to see the absurdity of it. All of us. Proving what? That we can go faster and perhaps remain alive? Nino gambling his life for a trophy, then fills it with beer and does tricks.
3: Stoddart filling himself with drugs in order to drive and still passing out with the pain. Don't you see how absurd it all is? Who cares?
1: Thought you cared. For yourselves. I didn't know you asked of anyone else. Nevertheless, others do care. 100,000 of them care today.
4: Miss Knickerbocker.
5: I'm going to guess. Are you Eva Marie Saint?
4: You will understand now why I said, did you mean in any manner, shape, or form?
6: I quite understand.
4: Because Grand Prix, which is Eva Marie Saint's new big movie, is right on Broadway right now. But she's not in a Broadway play.
6: I'd like to say the Broadway stage is less for her not appearing on it.
4: Agreed. I must say also, if I may, because I think Martin opens the door, I'm sure Grand Prix will be as great a success as The Russians Were Coming, or Are Coming, was, is, and were, and so forth.
5: Thank
4: and thank you very much.
5: You
4: it's nice to have had you with us.
0: The late Eva Marie Saint, dead at 102. Those are your headlines for Wednesday, October 7th. 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
7: You know what bugs me? Places that tell me they make the best tasting hamburger. Frankly, I'll make that choice myself. 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Now, I got the jump on most of you because, well, I'm doing the commercial. 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Well, I can give you my opinion. After all, it's a free country. And in my opinion, Harvey's special burger is big on taste. And until you've tried it, you don't have an opinion. I'm Bill Needle. Good night.
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0: From the Kawartha Sports Machine and the OJHL, a win for the Coburg Cougars at home.

0: and a loss for Lindsay on the road. The Muskies went down to defeat to Milton 6-2 last night, while the Cougars bested the Buffalo Junior Sabres 6-1. As the Petes get ready for their Northern Road Swing this weekend, there's no home game this week. The team has reassigned a couple of its players. GM and VP of Operations Mike Oak announced that goalie Luka Jelena has been reassigned to the Lindsay Muskies, while defenseman Ben Radley has been reassigned to the Stouffville Spirit. 14-year-old Heidi O'Connor and her horse captured the overall title during the final Equine Choice Grand Prix event last week. O'Connor is one of the youngest competitors in the Equine Choice Silver Series playoffs. The event brought together 28 of the top riders aged 14 through 20 from four provincial zones and took place at the Angelstone Equestrian Park in Erin Thursday through Sunday of last week. Well done. And with that, you're up to date on what's been happening in the Kawartha region and the Haliburton Highlands. Gordon Gibb reporting. Still ahead, your Kawartha regional weather forecast and more from the Time Machine.
1: There you are, and here I am. And can you see where I am? I'm in a different room in my house. I don't think you've seen this room before. This is my spare bedroom, and it's where people stay when they sleep overnight in my house. They stay in this spare bed. But today we're going to use it for something else, because today we're going to do a story, or have a story, about a blanket, and we're going to do a play about a blanket, too, a blue blanket. And our friend Lisa's coming over, and she's going to be in the play, and Aunt Bird's going to come over and watch, and I'm going to be in the play, too.
2: You know what the news is. In a minute, you're going to hear the rest of the story.
3: John Belushi, Jake Blue.
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3: Dan Aykroyd, Elwood Blues, the Blues Brothers.
5: They smell bad.
6: You're such a disappointing pair.
7: You contemptible pig.
5: He better pray the police get to him before we do.
3: Dan Aykroyd, John Belushi, the Blues Brothers, a musical comedy, rated R. Now playing at a theater near you.
2: Now, the rest of the story. His name is William West, tried, convicted, sent to Leavenworth for life. It's his first day in the notorious Kansas Big House, or is it? Because, you see, when Bill reports to the warden says, "What are you doing here? Get back to your cell." Bill says, "I've not yet been assigned a cell, sir." The warden says, "Nonsense, West, you've been here for 2 years," and then he repeats, "Get back to your cell." But the two men just stand there staring into each other's eyes. And convict William West is insistent. He'd been sentenced only recently, he told Warden McClotty. He had just arrived at Leavenworth. Now the warden is getting angry. He's about to summon a guard when West said, "Why would I lie?" And that, of course, was a good question, good enough to consider the possibility that the con standing before Warden McClotty has gone stir-crazy. "Well, wait a minute," the warden said. "I'm going to show you your file." And he showed him his file. And there, in statistics and photographs, was Leavenworth lifer William West staring back from the pages at his incredulous self. Bill, astonished, shook his head. "I don't understand," he kept saying over and over. The warden said, "Look, I'll take your body measurements and compare those to your records." And he did that, too. Bill's body dimensions matched those of the man in the warden's file precisely. So, either West had somehow forgotten 2 years of his life, or there were two of him. Fact of the matter was the latter. There were two convicts at Leavenworth who unbelievably yet undeniably were as identical twins. No relation, but the same height, the same weight, the same face, even the same name. William West. One had begun serving his life sentence 2 years previous. One had just arrived. It was Warden McClotty who figured out how to figure it out by employing a radical new method scoffed at by courts, scoffed at by law enforcement officials, but it worked. In fact, the Leavenworth coincidence attracted so much attention that Warden McClotty's solution thereafter steadily gained acceptance among lawmen everywhere. For once upon a hard time, at Leavenworth Penitentiary in 1903, A new con on the cell block came face to face with himself, with his double, in features, in measurements, and even in name. His human duplicate in every way, but one. And that one significant difference would make all the difference in matters of crime and punishment forever after. For if you've ever wondered who was the first American to be identified by fingerprints, you now know there were two. A convict named Bill West and a convict named Bill West. Now you know the rest of the story.
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10: We better hurry, Batman.
11: Not too fast, Robin. In good bat climbing, as in good driving, one must never sacrifice safety for speed.
10: Right again, Batman.
11: Who are you, citizen?
12: Oh, my name is Jose Jimenez. And who may I ask, are you two nice people climbing down the side of this building when the elevators are available?
11: I'm Batman.
10: And I'm Robin.
12: I'm the foreman of a jury. We're trying to make up our minds what to do to a terrible, nasty criminal person, you know?
11: Oh.
12: Trying to find out now. Excuse me. Oh, you decided? What? Oh. Fellas, could you leave the rope?
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14: Well, one of those fall days you want to put behind you. Overcast, cool, windy, and wet. Chance for showers, the risk of a thunderstorm at some point early this afternoon, sometime after lunch, with a high of 18. UV index moderate at 4. Partly cloudy overnight with a gain. Shower activity this evening and a gain overnight, a low of 8. For tomorrow, mainly cloudy, once again with a chance for showers once again. Windy. Once again as well with a high of 18, a low with a slight chance for showers of 7. For Friday, overcast with a chance for rain once again with a high of 15. Showers overnight, a low of 1. For the weekend, the Thanksgiving weekend. And the Norwood Fair opening up. Best days on Saturday, Sunday with a high of 19, cloudy and 4 overnight. Mix of sun and cloud on Sunday with a high of 19, decent day as well. With cloudy periods overnight, a low of 9. Monday, overcast. Slight chance for showers with a high of 20. A low with showers of 10. And Tuesday, cloudy with a high of 15. That's pretty near our seasonal average of 14 for the daytime highs. Overnight lows this time of year around 3.

No sunshine today. You'll have to imagine it if you can't. Stevie Wonder from the Fantastic Four, The Time Machine. Kevin Godley was involved in 10cc and their imaginative recordings. He's 81 today. You may recall him too as one half of Godley and Cream at one time. I'm not in love. 10cc on your Wednesday.

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3: This is Wayne Gretzky speaking for Big Brothers and the search for Big Brother of the Year. 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If you want to do something really big, contact your local Big Brother office. 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Maybe I'll see you there.
4: 162 is Dine with Margaret Lawrence in her home in Lakefield and include two autographed books, and that's going for $83.
1: Somebody, I can't remember who it was, but I seem to have been talking to the person that was the successful bidder on that dream last year, and they said that it was just fascinating, that she's a very personable lady. She seems to be a bit of a recluse, but she said, I can't remember who won the dream last year, but she said that it was just absolutely marvelous.
4: Our contact was talking with Ms. Lawrence this year, and she really quite enjoys doing this. I think some people would think in their mind, gee, I don't know, why would she want to talk to us? What would I have in common with her? But it's just a nice opportunity for her, I think, to speak with people she wouldn't otherwise get a chance to chat with.
1: Yep.
4: She might write a book about the visit.
5: Hey.
1: I'll go.
6: Here's our lost and found list of those things lost and those things missed.
5: 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We're telling you that Paul Abdul, in 1989, on the 7th of October, finally hit number one with Forever Your Girl, her debut album. It took 64 weeks to get there. This song was actually recorded back in 1988. From that album, this is Straight Up.

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1: One out to go. Ninth inning. 11-0. The 1-0 pitch. High fly ball. Motley going back to the track. No outs to go. The Royals have won the 1985 World Series. And they converge on the mound and hold an impromptu celebration.
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1: It takes time to fix stuff like this. So we thought we'll get it temporary fixed until we can raise enough money to repair it.
2: It is safe to use, again with caution as always, but it is a safe tread to walk on.
3: It was just over a week ago when volunteers who keep the trestle bridge going announced a temporary fix that made the bridge usable again after the second fire in a year. Now, there's been a third fire of some kind just over a week after that interview. The fire was reported around 3:30 p.m. yesterday, with smoke seen coming from a section of the bridge as firefighters responded to the scene. Photos taken later in the day showed smoke rising from the bridge while crews worked to put out the fire. The damage done has not yet been assessed. And with that, good morning from the Kawartha Time Machine here in the Eastern Time Zone, where local news is all we do. This is Gordon Gibbon from Peterborough, the Kawartha Lakes, and the Haliburton Highlands. Today's News Digest for Wednesday, October 7th. From Peterborough overnight, speculation on what caused that fire on McKellar Street Monday evening.
4: My husband and I were on the other side of that wall. And if that had gone through the wall, we would both be dead right now. Like, that's the bottom line.
3: Tara Calhoun was renting the home with her partner, and both have e-bikes. As of yesterday, city firefighters had not yet established a cause.
5: The cause is still undetermined, and our fire prevention division is investigating. Yes, the e-bike was on fire, but the cause of that fire could have been a number of issues.
3: However, the tenant, Tara, begs to differ, as she was charging her e-bike at the time.
4: It's an 8-hour charge. 4 hours into the charge, the bike blew up. And then my husband's bike that was right next to it blew up and caught the house on fire.
3: The fire broke out around 8:30 p.m. Monday, with damage assessed at about $500,000. Ironically, the fire occurred during Fire Prevention Week. In other news, the Kawartha Pine Ridge District School Board has appointed a new chief executive officer, former Hamilton-Wentworth District School Board Business Services Associate Director, and Treasurer Matthew Gerard has been selected to replace Rita Russo, who retired earlier this year. Gerard will officially begin his new role with the board on October the 19th. On the hustings, Your TV is taping its mayoral debate this morning for streaming across its cable platform tonight, as well as YouTube at 7 p.m., this according to Your TV's David Feely. It's not clear whether Rob Hailman, who suspended his campaign 2 days ago, will participate. He said he would continue as a debate participant as his name continues to be on the ballot. However, he is no longer campaigning.

0: charges. From Lindsay in the Kay Lakes, Doug Elmsley says different people will have different opinions when reflecting on his term as Kawartha Lakes mayor. But as he prepares to leave office after 4 years, there are things Elmsley says he hopes people will remember about him, that he listened and cared about the community and tried to do what he believed was right, rather than what was politically popular. Elmsley's 4 years in the mayor's chair saw the city deal with significant growth, major infrastructure projects, and many other initiatives. Among them was increased capital investment, which he says is helping the city deal with growth that is already happening and more that is coming. The Colburn Street Bridge project was one example, with Elmsley noting that the project has received approval and is set to begin later this year. And still on the hustings, from the Highlands, the advance in-person voting poll is scheduled for this coming Saturday, October the 10th, from 10 until 6, at the S.G. Nesbitt Community Center on the upper level in Minden. The Township of Minden Hills Municipal and School Board election offers 3 ways to vote: online, telephone, or on paper. The voting period begins on Saturday at 8 a.m. until the 26th at 8 p.m. And in entertainment, actress Eva Marie Saint has died at 102. Her many roles over the years included The Russians Are Coming and the love interest for the Yves Montand character in John Frankenheimer's Grand Prix from 1965.
1: What's wrong with your life?
2: I've begun to see the absurdity of it. All of us. Proving what? That we can go faster and perhaps remain alive? Nino gambling his life for a trophy, then fills it with beer and does tricks.
3: Stoddart filling himself with drugs in order to drive and still passing out with the pain. Don't you see how absurd it all is? Who cares?
1: Thought you cared. For yourselves. I didn't know you asked of anyone else. Nevertheless, others do care. 100,000 of them care today.
4: Miss Knickerbocker.
5: I'm going to guess. Are you Eva Marie Saint?
4: Martin, you will understand now why I said, did you mean in any manner, shape, or form?
6: I quite understand.
4: Because Grand Prix, which is Eva Marie Saint's new big movie, is right on Broadway right now, but she's not in a Broadway play.
6: I'd like to say the Broadway stage is less for her not appearing on it.
4: Agreed. I must say also, if I may, because I think Martin opens the door, I'm sure Grand Prix will be as great a success as The Russians Were Coming, or Are Coming, was, is, and were, and so forth.
5: Thank you very much.
4: It's nice to have had you with us.
0: The late Eva Marie Saint, dead at 102. Those are your headlines for Wednesday, October 7th. 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Still ahead, the Kawartha Sports Beat.
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9: Penske had it, lost it, Eisenman picks it up. Eisenman moving, blue line chance.
0: From the Kawartha Sports Machine in the OJHL, a win for the Coburg Cougars at home and a loss for Lindsay on the road. The Muskies went down to defeat to Milton 6-2 last night, while the Cougars bested the Buffalo Junior Sabres 6-1. As the Petes get ready for their northern road swing,

0: weekend. There's no home game this week. The team has reassigned a couple of its players. GM and VP of Operations Mike Oak announced that goalie Luka Jelena has been reassigned to the Lindsay Muskies, while defenseman Ben Radley has been reassigned to the Stouffville Spirit. 14-year-old Heidi O'Connor and her horse captured the overall title during the final Equine Choice Grand Prix event last week. O'Connor is one of the youngest competitors in the Equine Choice Silver Series playoffs. The event brought together 28 of the top riders aged 14 through 20 from four provincial zones and took place at the Angelstone Equestrian Park in Erin Thursday through Sunday of last week. Well done. And with that, you're up to date on what's been happening in the Kawartha region and the Haliburton Highlands. Gordon Gibb reporting. Still ahead, your Kawartha regional weather forecast and more from the Time Machine.
1: I do not like it. Warning, warning, warning. Emergency protective circuit activated. Warning, 40,000 volts.
2: I do hope that ridiculous robot has the sense to follow me here. Oh, the pain, the pain. That a man of my worth should be subject to the witless whimsy of that meandering mental midget. I knew you'd come after me, my dear friend. You are indeed a brave soldier, a veritable transistorized tiger, loyally following his dear leader.
1: I did not come after you, Dr. Smith.
2: How dare you? What do you mean?
1: You are not my friend. You refuse to socialize with me.
2: Socialize indeed, you traitor.

0: The Way We Were, remembering the beginnings for a showplace.
1: Where we're going, we don't need roads.
0: The building that now houses Showplace Performance Center was originally the Odeon Theater, built in 1947 and rife with fond memories of families and their kids going to the movies. A fact not lost on Pathway of Fame inductee and renowned music producer Greg Wells, who recalled haunting the Odeon as a kid. But the city needed a versatile performance space, so fundraising and a mortgage helped to buy what had become Trent Cinemas and transform the space into what we now know today. It opened in 1996, but a year prior, when Showplace was still but a dream. Czech's television reporter Fred Rapson interviewed Beth McMaster in 1995 from the archives.
2: And it would be, as identified last night, more than simply a presentation location, maybe even a possibility of meetings there? Or?
3: Absolutely, yeah. We're looking at it being a facility that that can be used for small conventions here in the city. As I mentioned last night to City Council, we would hope that the city itself would use it on occasion for presentations that they might have. Besides it being used for all kinds of entertainment, we feel that we can come up with a space that would be suitable for a great variety of entertainment here in the city.
4: Time Machine.
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0: Majesty, I do not intend to have my boy brought up in a harem.
1: Who is king here? I remind you, so you remember that. I do not remember any promises. I do not remember anything. Except that you are my servant.
0: No, your Majesty, that is not true. I am most certainly not your servant. Your Majesty, I beg of you, don't take revenge on this girl. This girl hurt your vanity, that is all. She didn't hurt your heart. You have no heart.
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4: Well, one of those fall days you want to put behind you. Overcast, cool, windy, and wet. Chance for showers, the risk of a thunderstorm at some point early this afternoon, sometime after lunch, with a high of 18. UV index moderate at 4. Partly cloudy overnight with a gain. Shower activity this evening, and again overnight, a low of 8. For tomorrow, mainly cloudy, once again with a chance for showers once again. Windy, once again as well, with a high of 18. A low with a slight chance for showers of 7. For Friday, overcast, with a chance for rain once again with a high of 15. Showers overnight, a low of 1. For the weekend, the Thanksgiving weekend. And the Norwood Fair opening up. Best days on Saturday, Sunday with a high of 19, cloudy and 4 overnight. Mix of sun and cloud on Sunday with a high of 19, decent day as well, with cloudy periods overnight, low of 9. Monday, overcast. Slight chance for showers with a high of 20, a low with showers of 10, and Tuesday cloudy with a high of 15. That's pretty near our seasonal average of 14 for the daytime highs. Overnight lows this time of year around 3.
5: Uno, dos, one, two, tres, cuatro.

Snakes and the Sham and the Pharaohs. Woolly Bully. Example of one of those novelty songs that were all the rage at one time. Also, all those singers singing falsetto. All the rage as well, but man, sometimes hard to listen to. Skilly Dan as we head towards noon. And reeling in the years here on the Time Machine.

0: time machine. 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

0: there, Peabody here.
1: And I'm Sherman. 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
0: Now, if you'll take your place beside the Wayback Machine, we shall be on our way.
2: And we are on our way, the Almanac. Tony Braxton is 59 today. The acerbic Simon Cowell is 67. John Mellencamp is 75. Kevin Godley of Godley and Cream and 10cc fame is 81. The late Al Martino, born in 1927 on the 7th of October. On TV and film, 1952, the first bandstand broadcasts on WFIL in Philadelphia. Now, Dick Clark wasn't on the show originally. He joined 3 years later in 1955 as a substitute host, but he made it his gig pretty much for a lifetime. 1957, How to Marry a Millionaire, the first movie to become a TV sitcom premieres. 1959, Pillow Talk, starring Doris Day and Rock Hudson, is first released. And 1960, Route 66 premieres on CBS. In music, 2016, the Rolling Stones played the first night of the Desert Trip Festival at the Empire Polo Club in California. The event also featured Bob Dylan, Paul McCartney, Neil Young, Roger Waters, and The Who. The six-day event split over two weekends raked in $160 million, making it the highest-earning music festival ever. 2009, Barbara Streisand surprises many music industry watchers when she tops the Billboard Hot 200 for the ninth time with her latest release, Love is the Answer. 2009, same day, the Monkees' Davy Jones ruled out ever getting back together with his former bandmates after launching a scathing attack on each of his old pals in the National Enquirer. 2002, Mick Jagger donated £100,000 to his old grammar school in Dartford to help pay for a music director and buy instruments for the students. Well done, Mick. 1989, Paul Abdul went to number one in the album chart with Forever Your Girl. She spent 64 consecutive weeks on the Billboard 200 before hitting number one, making it the longest time for an album to reach the number one spot. That record still stands. 1978, the soundtrack to Grease featuring John Travolta and Olivia Newton-John begins a 13-week run at number one. 1967, the Beatles reject an offer of $1 million from promoter Sid Bernstein to make a second appearance in New York's Shea Stadium. It originally brought them to Shea in August of 65. In 1963, the Rolling Stones record the Lennon and McCartney penned song I Wanna Be Your Man in London. The song was primarily written by Paul McCartney, but Lennon and McCartney finished it in the room while Jagger and Keith Richards were chatting.

Well, as you head down the Ventura Highway to points beyond, make sure you park the cell phone. No distracted driving, please. Here's a great one from 1972, one of their best from America. And Ventura Highway, your Kawartha Oldies.com.

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1: 1982.
2: Well, you better hope you never run across a scene like this one. Anyone heading along the 401 today in the area of Trenton and Belleville will be encountering detours. A massive pileup occurred around midnight, and tow trucks, fire trucks, and police have been working ever since, sorting out the jumbled mess. It's a near unbelievable accident scene. Involved are six tractor trailers, three cars, and a pickup. At least two people are known dead. A fire broke out amidst the wreckage. Several people have been removed and taken to hospital. Belleville OPP found early in the night it was beyond what they could handle and called in OPP from Brighton, Picton, Napanee, and Caledar detachments, and they also summoned Trenton City Police. Firefighters from several departments are also helping. Detours have been set up on the 401 at Glenn Miller Road and at Highway 33. The accident scene is near Highway 33 on the 401. Eastbound and westbound lanes of the superhighway are closed. A large crane is assisting tow truck operators in hauling away the wreckage. A Belleville OPP constable tells us the 401 will be closed indefinitely. He says a mess like this is not something you clear away in a few hours. Our reporter, Peter Yule, is at the scene. Stay with Chex Radio for full details.
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1: Now tonight, you're going to twice be entertained by them. Right now and again in the second half of our show. Ladies and gentlemen, the Beatles!
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9: This is the Beatles Break. This day in Beatles history, the 7th of October 1976, when John Lennon was awarded his green card, permanent residency status in the States, at a hearing in New York, which overturned previous efforts by the U.S. government to deport him. He fought long and hard for that. And of course, we know what happened 4 years hence. Here's John Lennon in Jealous Skies.

The boy loved to read. And little Robbie came by it honestly, thanks to his parents, voracious readers both. His father was a journalist from Wales before pulling up stakes and landing in the Senate at the seat of Canadian government. Robbie grew up in Renfrew before trotting the halls of Upper Canada College at 13. At 19, he was off to Queen's in Kingston as a special student. Special because, gifted as Robbie was with words, his failings of math cost him both his entrance exam and his Canadian degree. So it would be off to the UK for that, where he finally earned his degree in B.Lit at Oxford. As a young grad, Robbie would kick around London for a time, immersed in theater and squiring Brenda, a pretty Aussie who became his bride before they returned to Canada, with Robbie soon setting up shop, running the daily newspaper in the small city of Peterborough for a couple of decades or so. That, and writing, novels and serials, some under the name Samuel Marchbanks, others under his own name, Robbie Davies. You would know him as Robertson Davies, who rose to iconic status as a writer and man of letters in Canada. But for more than 23 years, he was at his typewriter, his ever-present pipe at the ready, crafting words and steering clear of math in our neck of the woods.

0: Hi guys, me Cookie Monster, and oh boy, me so excited to show you me lunchbox.
1: My retro lunchbox.

His friends called him Brother Bill, Bill Withers. And he had a plethora of hits. Of course, we lost him just a few years ago. But when he was with us, he gave us some great music, and this one became an anthem of sharing and helping. Lean on me, Bill Withers, your KawarthaOldies.com, the fantastic Kawartha Time Machine.

0: Hi, Carol. How are you, honey?
1: Fine, Jerry.
0: Good. Carol, you must be thrilled. You went from comparative obscurity to stardom with one picture.
1: Yes, I really am very fortunate.
0: Yes, you are, and it's a wonderful thing. Ladies and gentlemen, this is a girl who was practically unknown a short time ago. Here's a real success story. Tell me, Carol, was it fun working in Baby Doll?
1: Oh, yes, it was thrilling going on location, but that broken-down southern mansion we lived in was too much. No furniture, no heat, no plumbing, and the roof caving in.
0: You know, when I first came to Hollywood, I rented a house like that in Beverly Hills.
1: Well, why would you want to live in a house like that?
0: It had a pool.
1: Oh. And now, the best song. In Hollywood, the winner is, whatever will be from the man who knew too much.

0: promised myself I'd be very calm about this, but it's impossible. Thank you very much.
1: Thank you, Jerry.
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3: 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He was a frequent guest. And this is one of their best loved routines, the telegram.
4: Telegram for Mr. Jack Benny.
5: Oh, thank you. Thank you.
4: Oh, Don, it's from the mayor of my hometown, Waukegan, Illinois. You know, this is an answer to a letter I sent him. See, I want him to be on this television show about my life.
6: Oh, no kidding.
4: Yeah. Dear Mr. Benny, it is a great honor and privilege to represent the city of Waukegan in the story of your life. To assist me in formulating a suitable speech, Mr. Benny, please send me the following information. When were you born in Waukegan? How long did you live here? When did you leave? And what type of business are you in?
6: Jack, he doesn't even know you.
4: He does, too. I mean, he was always a great kidder, this fella. Well, I have no answer, so you may go. What are you waiting for?
7: Well, I don't like to mention it, but when one delivers a telegram, it's customary for one to get a tip.
4: Oh, of course. Of course. I'm sorry.
7: The amount you may choose to give me is entirely up to you.
4: Yes, I know. I know, of course.
7: In a matter like this, why, I wouldn't want to influence you in any way.
4: No, I understand that.
7: Do you mind if I use your phone for just a minute?
4: No, go right ahead.
7: Well, thank you very much.
4: Go right ahead. See, change. I thought I had smaller change than this.
7: Hello, Martha. This is Hyman. How's Grandma feeling? Not any better, huh? Well, what can we do? I know. Can't afford to buy medicine for the baby either. Martha, if we spend that money for medicine, we won't be able to buy any food. Huh? What? The landlord was over? What'd he say? He's only going to give us 2 more days. Well, I'll try to see what I can do, Martha. Keep up your courage. Bye, Martha.
4: Boy, control yourself. Oh, I'm terribly sick. Control yourself. Here's the tip.
7: Oh, gee, thank you, mister. Oh, no. For a lousy dime, I just wasted a routine I could have sold to Betty Davis.

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For one of those fall days you want to put behind you. Overcast, cool, windy, and wet. Chance for showers, the risk of a thunderstorm at some point early this afternoon, sometime after lunch, with a high of 18. UV index, moderate at 4. Partly cloudy overnight for the game. Shower activity this evening, and again overnight, a low of 8. For tomorrow, mainly cloudy, once again with a chance for showers once again. Windy, once again as well, with a high of 18. A low with a slight chance for showers of 7. For Friday, overcast, with a chance for rain once again with a high of 15. Showers overnight, a low of 1. For the weekend, the Thanksgiving weekend. And the Norwood Fair opening up. Best days on Saturday, sunny with a high of 19, cloudy and 4 overnight. Mix of sun and cloud on Sunday with a high of 19, decent day as well, with cloudy periods overnight, low of 9. Monday, overcast. Slight chance for showers with a high of 20. A low with showers of 10, and Tuesday cloudy with a high of 15. That's pretty near our seasonal average of 14 for the daytime highs. Overnight lows this time of year around 3. 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
2: Time for the pun of one from Kawartha Can, another god-awful pun. A groaner. As they all are. 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
1: That's right, time for our Lost and Found Forgotten Fave as we mine the archive for forgotten favorites and classics. We're telling you that Paula Abdul, in 1989, on the 7th of October, finally hit number one with Forever Your Girl, her debut album. It took 64 weeks to get there. This song was actually recorded back in 1988. From that album, this is Straight Up.

Their first hit was That's What Girls Are Made For back in 1961. And then they had to wait 9 years for the 70s to arrive, and then they ruled with songs like It's a Shame, I'll Be Around. Could it be I'm Falling in Love? Then came You, Games People Play, The Rubber Band Man. And this one, 1973, One of a Kind Love Affair. On your Kawartha Oldies.com, bringing them all back.

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1: We look back on the famous 1978-79 Pete season. Coach Gary Green led the Petes to their first and so far only Memorial Cup in team history. The Petes' strength was their depth, with Tim Trimper, Bill Gardner, and Chris Halleck leading a balanced offense, and Ken Ellicott and Rick LaFerriere shining in net. After defeating Niagara Falls to win the OHL Championship, Bob Adwell scored in overtime against the Brandon Wheat Kings to seal a 2-1 Memorial Cup Final victory.
2: How did you feel right at the moment when Bobby Adwell put that one high into the net?
3: 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I really didn't see was Bobby. 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All I was following was that puck, and I was just saying, you know, he was down, please put it in that net. And sure enough, you know, it went in, and, you know, that's got to be the happiest day of my life.
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6: Well, one of those fall days you want to put behind you. Overcast, cool, windy, and wet. Chance for showers, the risk of a thunderstorm at some point early this afternoon, sometime after lunch, with a high at 18. UV index, moderate at 4. Partly cloudy overnight for the game. Shower activity this evening, and again overnight, a low of 8. For tomorrow, mainly cloudy, once again with a chance for showers once again. Windy, once again as well, with a high of 18. A low with a slight chance for showers of 7. For Friday, overcast, with a chance for rain once again with a high of 15. Showers overnight, a low of 1. For the weekend, the Thanksgiving weekend. And the Norwood Fair, opening up. Best days on Saturday, Sunday with a high of 19, cloudy and 4 overnight. Mix of sun and cloud on Sunday with a high of 19, decent day as well. With cloudy periods overnight, a low of 9. Monday, overcast. Slight chance for showers with a high of 20, a low with showers of 10, and Tuesday cloudy with a high of 15. That's pretty near our seasonal average of 14 for the daytime highs. Overnight lows this time of year around 3.
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1: Do we have any more of this paint? Can we get any more of this paint?
2: The painter mixed it specially. Any more bright ideas?
1: Yeah, I have. I have got a bright idea, and I'd like to see you poo-poo this one.
2: What is it?
1: We call a painter and let him do it, huh?
2: Brilliant! Uh-huh. And I didn't have faith in you.
1: What was that painter's name, honey? Mullen?
2: Mm-hmm, but you won't get him, darling. Millie tried to get him last week, and he's going to be busy for a month and a half.
1: Oh, boy. Were you here when that cute little Italian guy came by looking for work, wallpaper and a painting?
2: Yes, I was.
1: Well, he left a card. Did you keep it?
2: Of course. You know I'm a card saver.
1: You say the nuttiest things. Paper, card, string.
2: What do you want me to save?
1: Want to try money. Give me some.
2: There you go. Okay.
1: Fertilizer. Insurance.
2: Fertilizer. Veterinarian.
1: Fertilizer.
2: Plumber.
1: We attract a lot of fertilizer sales. See, retail
2: fabrics,
1: store,
2: contractor,
1: piano tuner,
2: tailors.
1: Go directly to jail. Do not collect $200.
2: Surgery,
1: insurance. Here it is.
2: Beauty,
1: I found it, honey.
2: Leather goods.
1: You can stop. Carpets, I got it.
2: Car rental. Who can stop? I'm all wound up. Welding, insurance, antiques.
1: Okay, here it is. Vito Giotto, master painter. Rome, Florence, Brooklyn.
2: Sure this is the man?
1: Yeah. I remember laughing at that, give me your walls.
2: How do we know he's any good?
1: Well, he's got a sense of humor. You know, how bad can he be?
2: Well, you got a sense of humor, darling, and I wouldn't recommend you to paint fences.
1: Or paint your face. Hello, is Mr. Vito Giotto there, please?
3: I got it, honey.
4: Mr. Petri?
3: Yes?
4: Vito Giotto.
3: Oh, yeah, won't you come in?
4: Grazie.
3: Honey, Mr. Giotto's here.
2: Who? Oh, Signor Giotto. How do you do?
4: Always I do well, because I do only what pleases me.
3: Well, this is the room we wanted done.
4: Ah, yes, it's very lovely. Ah, very lovely. Ah, non è quadrata, bellissima, ben fatta, proprio, very nice. Mamma mia! How long has this wall been sick?
1: Only since this afternoon.
4: Good. We can still save it. Everything is gonna be all right.
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0: from the Kawartha region of Ontario, Canada, bringing cottage country to the world with the best in nostalgia and the songs you've been missing.
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3: 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And this is Crosby, Stills, Nash, of course. And helplessly hoping...

What was the strangest thing you ever took to school for show and tell? I took my hamster once when I was in grade school in my lunchbox. And after that, my lunch always tasted kind of funny. Here's Ella Wilson and a one-hit wonder from back in 1974, show and tell on your KawarthaOldies.com, the fantastic Kawartha Time Machine.

Well, for good old boy who just loves to rock and roll, Bob Seger has had his share more than his share of stellar hits. 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

woke last night to the sound of thunder. How far off, I sat and wondered. Started humming a song from 1962. Ain't it funny how the night moves when you just don't seem to have as much to lose. Strange how the night moves.

The mournful lament from the Bee Gees, "You Don't Know What It's Like to Love Somebody," 1967, your KawarthaOldies.com.

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Road rehab and highway headaches of the half, including that Highway 115 southbound bottleneck between Tapley Quarter Line and Victoria County Road 32 Porter Road. One right lane closed as of now till tomorrow at 5. With the exit to Millbrook blocked, drivers are forced to exit at Tapley and double back or take other routes. Also, cars were backed up yesterday on Millbrook Road east of the 115 access for repaving. For Millbrook, Highway 28 to the roundabout just beyond Fraserville is probably your best bet until that wraps up. In the city's west end, Lansdowne to Spilsbury and Kawarth Heights Boulevard continues to be a bottleneck, especially at the morning and late afternoon surges, with westbound traffic backed up at least at one point yesterday for a time all the way to the Clonsilla access. Just leave yourself extra time or take an alternate. Also, a section of Sherbrooke Street is closed between Raleigh Drive and Denure Drive from now until October 30th. So be mindful of that. Take your time, leave extra time, and we continue to check.

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1: Score Army 21, Navy 18. Navy has the ball, first down, goal to goal on the Army 2-yard line. 1 minute and 20 seconds left to play in the game. Army leads 21 to 18. Navy has the ball on the Army 2-yard line. 1 minute and 20 seconds left to play in the game. This is the football game of the century. The ball's 2 yards away from a touchdown. Navy has scored all the points in the last half. Army led 21 to 6 as the third period started. Navy scored 2 touchdowns and now are striving valiantly to score the third. If they should score this one, they may break the reign of Army. They have 4 downs to go 2 yards. They're that close to victory. Now, whether they do it or not, of course, remains to be seen. But they're only 2 yards away from breaking, possibly, the long winning streak of the United States Military Academy, a team, the Naval Academy, that's won 1 game all year. 1 football game, their first game of the season, against Villanova, a team also who has hard time winning a game all year. So that's the picture out here today. The national champions meeting a team that's won 1 game, the Navy and the Army, and the ball's only 2 yards away from a possible winning touchdown. And time left to play, 1 minute and 20 seconds as Navy comes out of the huddle. Basinger calling signals. Basinger to Tuning. Tuning is hit at the line of scrimmage and stopped by Bryant. Second down, still 2 yards to go for a touchdown. Bryant comes in for the Army as the Army team digs in on defense. They're talking it up along the line of scrimmage. 1 minute left to play in this game. 1 minute starts to sweep off. This is the final minute of play. Balance line, T formation. Basinger calling signals. Basinger gives the ball to the fullback once more, Tuning, and he's stopped on the line of scrimmage by Barney Poole, who snaps in there to make the tackle. A great tackle by Poole. And now there's 40 seconds left, 39 seconds left. It's third down, still 2 to go for a touchdown. They lost a yard on the play. It's back to the 3-yard line. Pistol Pete Williams comes back in. Hawkins comes back in. 32 seconds left to play in the game. Navy threw a 5-yard penalty for taking too many times out, and that takes the ball back to the Army 9-yard line. 30 seconds left to play in the game. 2 more plays to score a touchdown. The score is 21 to 18, Army leading. Army playing brilliantly on defense with their backs against the wall. Navy fighting valiantly to pull this game out of the fire. Balance line, T formation for the Navy team on third down, shifting right, Williams back. Ball goes to Hawkins. Hawkins to the backward pass to Williams. Williams is down to the 5, and he's knocked out of bounds to the 5-yard line. Picked up 4 yards, and it's 4th down. 5 to go for a touchdown. Stops the clock with 10 seconds left, and the scoreboard clock keeps moving. 4 seconds, 3 seconds, 2 seconds, 1 second left. The score is 21 to 18. They didn't go out of bounds. The goalposts are coming down. The Army remains undefeated. Navy had the ball 4 yards away from a touchdown and just missed breaking the Army rule. This is Harry Wismer, who's enjoyed bringing you this football game, and Bill Corum has a good many things to tell you.
2: Well, Harry, that was something, was it not? Navy won everything but the football game here in the second half this afternoon, playing the game of their lives. They didn't beat West Point, but they certainly scared them to death. They missed by 3 points and 3 yards. In what wouldn't have been an upset, my friends, but would have been a miracle. That was what we came awfully close to seeing in the second half here this afternoon, when Navy fought back from 21-6 deficit to 21-18 in one of the greatest second halves anybody ever saw.
3: Time Machine.

0: I've done some really great shows in my life. Really great. Tonight wasn't one of them. But we'll be back again tomorrow night to try again. That's a threat, not a promise. Until then, I want to thank our guest, everybody, for being with us from this beautiful city by the bay. Till then, good night.
1: Is he great, huh? Is he great? Sensational. We taped that one a couple of nights ago.
2: Oh, you taped them all in advance?
0: Yeah, that's so I can make a quick getaway. Don't put that down. More shows like that, I'll be back in Bridgeport spinning records again. Don't put that down either.
2: I thought it was very good.
0: That you can put down. Hey, I like you. You're nice. You could sell me a subscription anytime.
2: Oh, well, just so happens I have an order blank in my bag. No, really, Bob, what didn't you like about that show?
1: Oh, not Bob. Bob was great. The guests, sometimes the guests.
0: Yeah, that's the hang-up. It's tough getting interesting people.
2: Don't put that down. Could I make a suggestion for a guest?
0: You have a chihuahua that talks? A boyfriend that does imitations, right?
2: Wrong. My boss.
0: No boyfriend?
2: Well, not for the moment.
0: Yeah, that's the first good news today.
2: Yeah, about my boss. Mm-hmm. Oh, hey, maybe you know him. Cyril Bennett, editor of Today's World?
0: No.
2: No. Well, he's a wonderful type, and he'd make a very interesting guest, Bob. He really would.
0: I should give a warm welcome to Mr. Cyril Bennett, editor-in-chief, and Doris Martin, associate editor.

0: So nice seeing you again, Doris, and Mr. Bennett.
1: What?
0: Doris, tell me, do you know in advance what approach your story's going to take?
2: Oh, well, I think that Mr. Bennett should answer that.
1: What? What story?
0: Maybe the questions are too tough to begin with, huh? Sure. Look, we'll get back to Professor Frisbee and his antique glassware. Doris, that glass right over there on the end of the table was originally used at the Continental Congress. Mr. Frisbee, would you hand that to her?
3: Of course.
0: Be careful. It is very delicate.
2: Oh, it's beautiful. And the history.
0: Yeah. Hand that to me, Doris, please. Mr. Bennett, if you were a correspondent...
1: I thought I answered that question already.
0: It was probably in a previous lifetime, sir. Oh, well, what I would like to know is, if you were a correspondent in Washington's time, would you have taken any notice of this antique glass?
1: Well...
4: Hey, and to think we were going to train her to Milwaukee.
0: Look at it. Didn't break that antique glass. Oh, hold it up. Show them the glass. Not a scratch on that rare antique glassware. Credit card to cover this.
5: Don't you idiot!
0: Now, don't worry, Doris. It was an old one anyway.
2: Oh, I'm so sorry. I'll be happy to buy a new one.
4: Well, I guess that about wraps it for tonight. Huh, Tim? Sure. Want to thank all of our guests for being with us tonight. Professor Malcolm Frisbee and all of his glass. Mr. Jacob Burns and his priceless Stradivarius. Now, until tomorrow night, good night, folks.
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7: Hi, how you doing? I'm Arlo Guthrie, and you've probably listened to or heard about a thing called Alice's Restaurant. 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

0: Road rehab and highway headaches of the half, including that Highway 115 southbound bottleneck between Tapley Quarter Line and Victoria County Road 32 Porter Road. One right lane closed as of now till tomorrow at 5. With the exit to Millbrook blocked, drivers are forced to exit at Tapley and double back or take other routes. Also, cars were backed up yesterday on Millbrook Road east of the 115 access for repaving. For Millbrook, Highway 28 to the roundabout just beyond Fraserville is probably your best bet until that wraps up. In the city's west end, Lansdowne to Spilsbury and Kawarth Heights Boulevard continues to be a bottleneck, especially at the morning and late afternoon surges, with westbound traffic backed up at least at one point yesterday for a time all the way to the Clonsilla access. Just leave yourself extra time or take an alternate. Also, a section of Sherbrooke Street is closed between Raleigh Drive and Denure Drive from now until October 30th. So be mindful of that. Take your time, leave extra time, and we continue to check.
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2: You're going over to the States early in the new year, and you're going to top the bill on the Ed Sullivan Coast to Coast show. John, so far, all British pop stars have not made a tremendous impact on the States. How do you think you're going to fare?
3: Well, I can't really say, can I? I mean, is it up to me? No. I mean, I just hope we go all right, you know.
2: Are you going to vary your act at all for the American audience?
3: No, I mean, we haven't really got an act, so we'll just do what we do.
4: Now, tonight, you're going to twice be entertained by them. Right now, and again in the second half of our show. Ladies and gentlemen, the Beatles!

Here again, one of those songs that defined an era. Not necessarily the politics, but just the sound of the patina, the vibe of the 60s. Deep Purple and Hush and Hush. They did not. They let it all hang out, this one. Right here for the fantastic Kawartha Time Machine.

0: The Kawatha Time Machine remembers.
1: You know what bugs me? Places that tell me they make the best tasting hamburger. Frankly, I'll make that choice myself. But since we're on the subject, I like Harvey's new special burger, this baby right here. Now, I got the jump on most of you because, well, I'm doing the commercial. So I know Harvey's gives you your choice of toppings, plus three new ones. Lettuce, mayo, and hot peppers. Okay, am I saying Harvey's special burger's the best tasting hamburger? Well, I can give you my opinion. After all, it's a free country. And in my opinion, Harvey's special burger is big on taste. And until you've tried it, you don't have an opinion. I'm Bill Needle. Good night.
2: 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He was a frequent guest. And this is one of their best love routines, the telegram.
3: Telegram for Mr. Jack Benny.
4: Oh, thank you. Oh, Don, it's from the mayor of my hometown, Waukegan, Illinois. You know, this is an answer to a letter I sent him. You see, I want him to be on this television show about my life.
5: Oh, no kidding.
4: Yeah. Dear Mr. Benny, it is a great honor and privilege to represent the city of Waukegan in the story of your life. To assist me in formulating a suitable speech, Mr. Benny, please send me the following information. When were you born in Waukegan? How long did you live here? When did you leave? And what type of business are you in?
5: Oh, Jack, he doesn't even know you.
4: He does, too. I mean, he was always a great kidder, this fella. Well, I have no answer, so you may go. What are you waiting for?
3: Well, I don't like to mention it, but when one delivers a telegram, it's customary for one to get a tip.
4: Oh, of course, of course. I'm sorry.
3: The amount you may choose to give me is entirely up to you.
4: Yes, yes, I know. I know, of course.
3: In a matter like this, why, I wouldn't want to influence you in any way.
4: No, no, I understand that.
3: Do you mind if I use your phone for just a minute?
4: No, go right ahead.
3: Well, thank you
4: very
3: much.
4: Right ahead. See, change. I thought I had smaller change than this.
3: Hello, Martha. This is Hyman. How's Grandma feeling? Not any better, huh? Well, what can we do? I know. Can't afford to buy medicine for the baby either. Martha, if we spend that money for medicine, we won't be able to buy any food. Huh? What? The landlord was over? What'd he say? He's only going to give us two more days. Well, I'll try to see what I can do, Martha. Keep up your courage. Right, Martha?
4: Boy, control yourself. Oh, I'm terribly sick. Control yourself. Here's the tip.
3: Oh, gee, thank you, mister. Oh, no. For a lousy time, I just wasted a routine I could have sold to Betty Davis.

Well, one of those fall days you want to put behind you. Overcast, cool, windy, and wet. Chance for showers, the risk of a thunderstorm at some point early this afternoon, sometime after lunch, with a high at 18. UV index, moderate at 4. Partly cloudy overnight for the game. Shower activity this evening, and again overnight, a low of 8. For tomorrow, mainly cloudy, once again with a chance for showers once again. Windy, once again as well, with a high of 18. A low with a slight chance for showers of 7. For Friday, overcast, with a chance for rain once again with a high of 15. Showers overnight, a low of 1. For the weekend, the Thanksgiving weekend. And the Norwood Fair opening up. Best days on Saturday, sunny with a high of 19, cloudy and 4 overnight. Mix of sun and cloud on Sunday with a high of 19, decent day as well, with cloudy periods overnight, low of 9. Monday, overcast. Slight chance for showers with a high of 20, a low with showers of 10, and Tuesday cloudy with a high of 15. That's pretty near our seasonal average of 14 for the daytime highs. Overnight lows this time of year around 3. 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
1: We don't need roads.
0: The building that now houses Showplace Performance Center was originally the Odeon Theater, built in 1947 and rife with fond memories of families and their kids going to the movies. A fact not lost on Pathway of Fame inductee and renowned music producer Greg Wells, who recalled haunting the Odeon as a kid. But the city needed a versatile performance space, so fundraising and a mortgage helped to buy what had become Trent Cinemas and transform the space into what we now know today. It opened in 1996, but a year prior, when Showplace was still but a dream. Czech's television reporter Fred Rapson interviewed Beth McMaster in 1995 from the archives.
2: And it would be, as identified last night, more than simply a presentation location, maybe even a possibility of meetings there? Or?
3: Absolutely, yeah. We're looking at it being a facility that that can be used for small conventions here in the city. As I mentioned last night to City Council, we would hope that the city itself would use it on occasion for presentations that they might have. Besides it being used for all kinds of entertainment, we feel that we can come up with a space that would be suitable for a great variety of entertainment here in the city. Time machine.

0: was a time machine, remembers.
1: It was Tuesday, October 27th. We were working the day watch out of Homicide Division. My partner's Frank Smith. The boss is Captain Lorman. My name's Friday. An unidentified woman had been found murdered in a hotel room. The cause of death was strangulation. There was no lead to the identity of the killer. We had to find him.
2: Well, this is all of it.
3: You find anything we can get a lead out of?
2: Nothing too good, no. I don't think you could identify her from what we've got here. Morgan post the body yet?
1: Yeah, this morning. How about fingerprints, Ray? They find any in the hotel room?
2: Checked with Bergman. No foreign prints. No, dead end there.
4: What about the woman's purse? Did it show anything?
2: No chance. You can see this fabric here. File. Won't take a print. Contents of the purse, usual stuff.
1: Mm-hmm.
2: Comb. Lipstick. Keychain. One key on it. Half package of chewing gum. Coin purse with a dime and two nickels in it. That's all of it.
1: According to the room clerk at the hotel, she had a wallet with her when she checked in.

0: that stuff, Ray?
1: Yeah, Joe. There's one on the coat here. You can see it right here. Bendless Department Store, Los Angeles. Coat's fairly new. They might be able to give you something on it.
0: Yeah, maybe.
1: The people at the hotel. Did you get anything there?
0: Well, it could have been a little better. A woman checked in last night around 8 o'clock. She registered as John Rawson, wife, L.A.
1: Anyone see the man with her?
0: No, nobody. Room clerk says a woman came in alone. Said her husband was parking the car, so she registered for both of them.
1: Mm-hmm.
0: Clerk said he left the desk a few minutes after that. Figures a man must have come in sometime while he was gone. Nobody on duty at the desk after midnight. Could have left the hotel at any time after that without being seen.
2: She registered at 8 p.m. Coroner said she died about 10:30.
1: You're not even sure there was a man with her, are you?
2: Yeah. The woman who was next door to the murder room. She told us she heard a man and woman arguing. That was about 10 o'clock. Said it got pretty loud.
1: No idea who the woman really was, huh? I don't suppose that John Ross and wife business means anything.
0: That's pretty doubtful, Ray. About all we got to go on is the physical description from the coroner. She was a small woman, 5'1", 91 1/4 pounds, brown hair, blue eyes, about 31 or 32 years old. We got her prints off to Washington.
1: You got any ideas?
0: Well, it might be a psycho killer.
1: How do you figure?
0: Well, the coroner's report listed strangulation as the cause of death.
1: Yeah.
0: Whoever did it made sure. Her neck was broken.

0: things missed.
1: That's right, time for our Lost and Found Forgotten Fave as we mine the archive for forgotten favorites and classics. We're telling you that Paula Abdul, in 1989, on the 7th of October, finally hit number one with Forever Your Girl, her debut album. It took 64 weeks to get there. This song was actually recorded back in 1988. From that album, this is Straight Up.

0: And now, time machine.
1: Senator Kennedy has said tonight again what he has said several times in the course of these debates and in the campaign, that America is standing still. America is not standing still. It has not been standing still. Anybody that says America has been standing still for the last 7.5 years hasn't been traveling in America. He's been in some other country. Let's get that straight right away. Now, the second point we have to understand is this, however. America has not been standing still, but America cannot stand pat. We can't stand pat for the reason that we're in a race, as I've indicated. We can't stand pat because it is essential, with the conflict that we have around the world, that we not just hold our own, that we not keep just freedom for ourselves. It is essential that we extend freedom, extend it to all the world. And this means more than what we've been doing. It means keeping America even stronger militarily than she is. It means seeing that our economy moves forward even faster than it has. It means making more progress in civil rights than we have, so that we can be a splendid example for all the world to see. But we aren't going to move America forward, and we aren't going to be able to lead the world to win this struggle for freedom if we have a permanent inferiority complex about American achievements. Because we are first in the world in space, as I've indicated. We are first in science. We are first in education. And we're going to move even further ahead with the kind of leadership that we can provide in these years ahead. One other point I would make. What could you do? Senator Kennedy and I are candidates for the presidency of the United States. And in the years to come, it will be written that one or the other of us was elected, and that he was or was not a great president. What will determine whether Senator Kennedy or I, if I am elected, was a great president? It will not be our ambition that will determine it, because greatness is not something that is written on a campaign poster. It will be determined to the extent that we represent the deepest ideals, the highest feelings and faith of the American people. In other words, the next president, as he leads America in the free world, can be only as great as the American people are great. And so I say, in conclusion, keep America's faith strong. See that the young people of America particularly have faith in the ideals of freedom and faith in God, which distinguishes us from the atheistic materialists who oppose us.
0: Time machine.

partly cloudy overnight with a gain. Shower activity this evening and again overnight, a low of 8. For tomorrow, mainly cloudy once again with a chance for showers once again. Windy once again as well with a high of 18, a low with a slight chance for showers of 7. For Friday, overcast with a chance for rain once again with a high of 15. Showers overnight, a low of 1. For the weekend, the Thanksgiving weekend and the Norwood Fair opening up. Best days on Saturday, Sunday with a high of 19, cloudy and 4 overnight. Mix of sun and cloud on Sunday with a high of 19, decent day as well, with cloudy periods overnight, low of 9. Monday, overcast. Slight chance for showers with a high of 20, a low with showers of 10, and Tuesday cloudy with a high of 15. That's pretty near our seasonal average of 14 for the daytime highs. Overnight lows this time of year around 3.

0: Kawatha time machine remembers.
1: Sister, sister, oh so fair. Why is there blood all over your hair?
2: Whatever happened to baby Jane? To seek the answer to that question, we will follow a man plotting a murder. Highly specialized work. But Robert Aldridge has considerable experience in such matters. He has a dozen successful pictures to his credit. His stars are Betty Davis and Joan Crawford. The scene, an Italianate villa in a once fashionable section of Los Angeles. Its halls, once crowded with the bright, the beautiful, and the celebrated, now echo only to hectic whispers, the insistent call of a buzzer better left unanswered. A telephone that has become an object of fear. A supper tray that will not be touched. A window barred against the world. A hammer. A mute scrawl crying for help. From these elements, director Aldrich has fashioned a motion picture with a curious title. Whatever Happened to Baby Jane? Betty Davis is Jane Hudson. Joan Crawford is Blanche Hudson. But we must warn you, if you're long-standing fans of Miss Davis and Miss Crawford, this motion picture is quite unlike anything they have ever done. It is a bold essay in the art of the macabre, a venture to the ultimate reaches of terror. A motion picture definitely not for the squeamish. And we beg you, as the tension builds to the screaming point, as shock after shock assaults your senses, try to remember that this is only a motion picture. Try and remember. No, we can't show you anymore. Only when you see whatever happened to Baby Jane will you know. And the answer is total suspense.
3: What is it?
4: 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I call it a way back.

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0: the rest of the story. His name is William West, tried, convicted, sent to Leavenworth for life. It's his first day in the notorious Kansas Big House, or is it? Because, you see, when Bill reports to the warden says, "What are you doing here? Get back to your cell." Bill says, "I've not yet been assigned a cell, sir." The warden says, "Nonsense, West, you've been here for 2 years." And then he repeats, "Get back to your cell." But the two men just stand there staring into each other's eyes. And convict William West is insistent. He'd been sentenced only recently, he told Warden McClotty. He had just arrived at Leavenworth. Now the warden is getting angry. He's about to summon a guard when West said, "Why would I lie?" And that, of course, was a good question, good enough to consider the possibility that the con standing before Warden McClotty has gone stir-crazy. "Well, wait a minute," the warden said. "I'm going to show you your file." And he showed him his file. And there, in statistics and photographs, was Leavenworth lifer William West staring back from the pages at his incredulous self. Bill, astonished, shook his head. "I don't understand," he kept saying over and over. The warden said, "Look, I'll take your body measurements and compare those to your records." And he did that, too. Bill's body dimensions matched those of the man in the warden's file precisely. So, either West had somehow forgotten 2 years of his life, or there were two of him. Fact of the matter was the latter. There were two convicts at Leavenworth who unbelievably yet undeniably were as identical twins. No relation, but the same height, the same weight, the same face, even the same name. William West. One had begun serving his life sentence 2 years previous. One had just arrived. It was Warden McClotty who figured out how to figure it out by employing a radical new method scoffed at by courts, scoffed at by law enforcement officials. But it worked. In fact, the Leavenworth coincidence attracted so much attention that Warden McClotty's solution thereafter steadily gained acceptance among lawmen everywhere. For once upon a hard time at Leavenworth Penitentiary in 1903, a new con on the cell block came face to face with himself, with his double, in features, in measurements, and even in name. His human duplicate in every way but one. And that one significant difference would make all the difference in matters of crime and punishment forever after. For if you've ever wondered who was the first American to be identified by fingerprints, you now know there were two. A convict named Bill West and a convict named Bill West. Now you know the rest of the story.
1: We just set it, turn it on, and there we are.

Fleetwood Mac and Gypsy from the fantastic Awartha Time Machine. We just wanted to slip in here for a second to say thank you. It's always important to say thank you. And we do thank you for listening, for your loyalty, and for telling your friends about what we're doing. And they do say word of mouth is the best form of advertising.

partly cloudy overnight for the game. Shower activity this evening, and again overnight, a low of 8. For tomorrow, mainly cloudy, once again with a chance for showers once again. Windy, once again as well, with a high of 18, a low with a slight chance for showers of 7. For Friday, overcast, with a chance for rain once again with a high of 15. Showers overnight, a low of 1. For the weekend, the Thanksgiving weekend. And the Norwood Fair opening up. Best days on Saturday, Sunday with a high of 19, cloudy and 4 overnight. Mix of sun and cloud on Sunday with a high of 19, decent day as well, with cloudy periods overnight, low of 9. Monday, overcast. Slight chance for showers with a high of 20, a low with showers of 10, and Tuesday cloudy with a high of 15. That's pretty near our seasonal average of 14 for the daytime highs. Overnight lows this time of year around 3.

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2: Country Club.

They say the pathway to greatness is paved with kindness and humility, music and a good story from the page or the stage, with a shout or a whisper, and at times invisibly. These are the voices, the advocates, and the quiet heroes who volunteer at the food bank, sing us a song, lend a hand, and enrich our lives. In the late 90s, a group of folks in Peterborough found a way to recognize these angels among us. By way of a granite stone along the walkway, meandering through a waterfront park in the middle of town. A pathway of fame just for them. That first year, 19 angels went in, the next, 28. Today, the names combined is several hundred singers and musicians, actors and authors, playwrights, builders. Some names you'll know: Lester B. Pearson and Robertson Davies. Ronnie Hawkins gave us the band. And 40 Days? Not to mention 40 years as a neighbor just down the road. Names you know, and names you won't. Like the volunteer who shows up for everything, or that guy who camps on the roof in all manner of weather for charity. Nominations come from the community, and the community isn't shy, even if some of the inductees are. Humble heroes all, who make life better through song or story, or helping hands, which are everywhere. Here, in our neck of the woods.

it's going. Train today. Road rehab and highway headaches at the half, including that Highway 115 southbound bottleneck between Tapley Quarter Line and Victoria County Road 32 Porter Road. One right lane closed as of now till tomorrow at 5. With the exit to Millbrook blocked, drivers are forced to exit at Tapley and double back or take other routes. Also, cars were backed up yesterday on Millbrook Road east of the 115 access for repaving. For Millbrook, Highway 28 to the roundabout just beyond Fraserville is probably your best bet until that wraps up. In the city's West End, Lansdowne to Spilsbury and Kawarth Heights Boulevard continues to be a bottleneck, especially at the morning and late afternoon surges, with westbound traffic backed up at least at one point yesterday for a time all the way to the Clonsilla access. Just leave yourself extra time or take an alternate. Also, a section of Sherbrooke Street is closed between Raley Drive and the Noor Drive from now until October 30th. So be mindful of that. Take your time, leave extra time, and we continue the check.

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1: And I'm Sherman, huh, Mr. Peabody?
0: Now, if you'll take your place beside the Wayback Machine, we shall be on our way.
2: And we are on our way, the Almanac. Tony Braxton is 59 today. The acerbic Simon Cowell is 67. John Mellencamp is 75. Kevin Godley of Godley and Cream and 10cc fame is 81. The late Al Martino, born in 1927 on the 7th of October. On TV and film, 1952, the first bandstand broadcasts on WFIL in Philadelphia. Now, Dick Clark wasn't on the show originally. He joined 3 years later in 1955 as a substitute host. But he made it his gig pretty much for a lifetime. 1957, How to Marry a Millionaire, the first movie to become a TV sitcom premiere, is 1959. Pillow Talk, starring Doris Day and Rock Hudson, is first released. And 1960, Route 66 premieres on CBS. In music, 2016, the Rolling Stones played the first night of the Desert Trip Festival at the Empire Polo Club in California. The event also featured Bob Dylan, Paul McCartney, Neil Young, Roger Waters, and The Who. The six-day event split over two weekends raked in $160 million, making it the highest-earning music festival ever. 2009, Barbara Streisand surprises many music industry watchers when she tops the Billboard Hot 200 for the ninth time with her latest release, Love is the Answer. 2009, same day, the Monkees' Davy Jones ruled out ever getting back together with his former bandmates after launching a scathing attack on each of his old pals in the National Enquirer. 2002, Mick Jagger donated £100,000 to his old grammar school in Dartford to help pay for a music director and buy instruments for the students. Well done, Mick. 1989, Paula Abdul went to number one on the album chart with Forever Your Girl. She spent 64 consecutive weeks on the Billboard 200 before hitting number one, making it the longest time for an album to reach the number one spot. That record still stands. 1978, the soundtrack to Grease featuring John Travolta and Olivia Newton-John begins a 13-week run at number one. 1967, the Beatles reject an offer of $1 million from promoter Sid Bernstein to make a second appearance in New York's Shea Stadium. It originally brought them to Shea in August of 65. In 1963, the Rolling Stones record the Lennon and McCartney penned song I Wanna Be Your Man in London. The song was primarily written by Paul McCartney, but Lennon and McCartney finished it in the room while Jagger and Keith Richards were chatting.

0: Lurch, wouldn't you like to go to that ball just once?
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0: Why doesn't he want to go to that ball? He's becoming progressively shy. Did it ever occur to you that he might not be normal?
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2: Online!

partly cloudy overnight with a gain. Shower activity this evening and a gain overnight, a low of 8. For tomorrow, mainly cloudy once again with a chance for showers once again. Windy once again as well with a high of 18, a low with a slight chance for showers of 7. For Friday, overcast with a chance for rain once again with a high of 15. Showers overnight, a low of 1. For the weekend, the Thanksgiving weekend. And the Norwood Fair opening up. Best days on Saturday, Sunday with a high of 19, cloudy and 4 overnight. Mix the sun and cloud on Sunday with a high of 19, decent day as well, with cloudy periods overnight, low of 9. Monday, overcast. Slight chance for showers with a high of 20, a low with showers of 10, and Tuesday cloudy with a high of 15. That's pretty near our seasonal average of 14 for the daytime highs. Overnight lows this time of year around 3.

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1: Canada's third largest city, Vancouver. There are many sources for the vitality of this city. Fish, lumber, art, packing houses, a great university, shipping to the Orient, to New Zealand, to Australia. Your ship to Vancouver Island passes the lumbermen in the bay. On the moist western slopes of the mountains here, the cedars grow big. And down by the waterfront in summer, always the smell of timber seasoning in the sun. More than half of Canada's sawn lumber is milled in BC.
2: 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He was a frequent guest. And this is one of their best-loved routines, the telegram.
3: Telegram for Mr. Jack Benny.
4: Oh, thank you. Thank you. Oh, Don, it's from the mayor of my hometown, Waukegan, Illinois. You know, this is an answer to a letter I sent him. You see, I want him to be on this television show about my life.
5: Oh, no kidding.
4: Yeah. Dear Mr. Benny, it is a great honor and privilege to represent the city of Waukegan in the story of your life. To assist me in formulating a suitable speech, Mr. Benny, please send me the following information. When were you born in Waukegan? How long did you live here? When did you leave? And what type of business are you in?
5: Oh, Jack, he doesn't even know you.
4: He does, too. I mean, he's always a great kidder, this fella. Well, I have no answer, so you may go. What are you waiting for?
3: Well, I don't like to mention it, but when one delivers a telegram, it's customary for one to get a tip.
4: Oh, of course. Of course. I'm sorry.
3: The amount you may choose to give me is entirely up to you.
4: Yes, I know. I know, of course.
3: In a matter like this, why, I wouldn't want to influence you in any way.
4: No, I understand that.
3: Do you mind if I use your phone for just a minute?
4: No, go right ahead.
3: Well, thank you
4: go
3: very
4: right
3: much.
4: Go ahead. See. Change. I thought I had smaller change than this.
3: Hello, Martha. This is Hyman. How's Grandma feeling? Not any better, huh? Well, what can we do? I know. Can't afford to buy medicine for the baby either. Martha, if we spend that money for medicine, we won't be able to buy any food. Huh? What? The landlord was over? What'd he say? He's only going to give us two more days. Well, I'll try to see what I can do, Martha. Keep up your courage. Right, Martha?
4: Boy, control yourself. Oh, I'm terribly sick. Control yourself. Here's the tip.
3: Oh, gee, thank you, mister. Oh, no. For a lousy time I just wasted a routine I could have sold to Betty Davis.

0: was a time machine.
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2: Now, from the Peterborough Weather Office, here's Dave Irwin.
3: Good afternoon. A cool mixture of sun, cloud, and off-lake flurries will prevail over southern Ontario during the next few days. As an area of high pressure over the western Great Lakes edges slowly eastwards across our province. The present frigid temperatures will, by the weekend, warm back up to seasonable readings. Now here's the forecast for the quarter, as issued by Environment Canada. Alternating periods of sunshine and clouds this afternoon, a few flurries in the area, cold northwest winds with gusts of 45 kilometers per hour. Sunny with cloudy periods Wednesday, low tonight minus 23 to minus 25, Wednesday's high minus 11 to minus 13. Probability of precipitation decreasing to 40% tonight, 10% on Wednesday. Thursday, sunny to partly cloudy with isolated flurries, low minus 14 to minus 17, the high minus 6 to minus 9. And Friday, turning milder with chance of flurries, low minus 12 to minus 15, and the high minus 2 to minus 5. This is Dave Irwin, Peterborough Weather Office.
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2: Partly cloudy overnight for the gain. Shower activity this evening, and again overnight, a low of 8. For tomorrow, mainly cloudy, once again with a chance for showers once again. Windy, once again as well, with a high of 18. A low with a slight chance for showers of 7. For Friday, overcast, with a chance for rain once again with a high of 15. Showers overnight, a low of 1. For the weekend, the Thanksgiving weekend. And the Norwood Fair opening up. Best days on Saturday, Sunday with a high of 19, cloudy and 4 overnight. Mix of sun and cloud on Sunday with a high of 19, decent day as well, with cloudy periods overnight, low of 9. Monday, overcast. Slight chance for showers with a high of 20, a low with showers of 10, and Tuesday cloudy with a high of 15. That's pretty near our seasonal average of 14 for the daytime highs. Overnight lows this time of year around 3.
1: Your

That's right, time for our Lost and Found Forgotten Fave as we mine the archives for forgotten favorites and classics. We're telling you that Paula Abdul, in 1989, on the 7th of October, finally hit number one with Forever Your Girl, her debut album. It took 64 weeks to get there. This song was actually recorded back in 1988. From that album, this is Straight Up.

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